Vince Gill and Amy Grant, ladies and gentlemen. And welcome to the Grand Ole Opry, presented by Humana. I'm Mike Terry. I will be your host here this evening for this special night. If you are with us here in the Opry House or listening around the world to the broadcast, we are very happy that you are with us tonight. The show that made country music famous. And tonight, very special, we are partnering tonight with our friends at Challenge America, honoring our military community, past, present, and future, supporting a legacy of service. You will learn more about Challenge America as we make our way through the show this evening. And the show is a good one. We're going to have some fun tonight. Vince and Amy will be back a little bit later. But we also have Platinum Certified Country Star Ray Lynn with us tonight. He was a runner-up on season 15 of America's Got Talent. Tonight he's making his Grand Ole Opry debut. Austin Edwards will be here in a little bit. CMA ACM nominated singer-songwriter Daryl Worley is in the house. And we have a bluegrass supergroup. Sister Sadie will be out in just a few moments. But first, front and center, we have a young man. I believe he's had a birthday since he was here last. He is now 20 years of age, comes to us from Louisiana. He was the runner-up on the most recent season of American Idol, and fans have fallen in love with him. Ladies and gentlemen, John Foster.

Well, how are y'all doing tonight? Make some noise for me. Let me know you're here. We're going to kick it off with a little bit of Dwight Yoakam, if y'all don't mind.

Figured we'd start this wonderful show out with a little bit of a bang. I'm gonna slow it down a little bit though. Ladies and gentlemen, I'm so very honored to be here today in this grand circle. I debuted last year on June 7th of 2025, and today is my 18th performance here at the Grand Ole Opry. How about that? How about that? And you know, there's two really groups of people that I really, really, really need to thank for that. One of them is you, for showing up, for buying the tickets, and for supporting me, and the other is God. I would not be here today if it weren't for my Lord and Savior Jesus Christ, and I hope that y'all know that. And you know, a couple months ago, I had an opera show here, I think it was August or September, and I said something on this stage, in this circle, along the lines of, thank God for country music. Because it really is true, you know, it's a gift. It's something that is so special, and I picked it to sing it tonight because tonight we're singing for our veterans here and we're singing for this great country. And if there's one thing that this country needs, ladies and gentlemen, it's some good country music to bring us all together. So I'm gonna sing y'all this song. I wrote it with a wonderful gentleman named Dan Tyler, who's here tonight. Hope y'all like it.

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'Cause music has a power that every heart can feel.

0: Let her go, boys.
1: Thank you so much. Thank you so much. Takes me back to my first time here at the Grand Ole Opry. I did an acoustic song. I sang How Great Thou Art. And here we are today doing an acoustic song for you. It's kind of ironic, though, ladies and gentlemen, because the day that I did my debut, the first song I came out with, which a lot of people were like, are you sure you want to do that? Was Murder on Music Row. Talked about how they killed country music. And in a way, I think some people did, unfortunately. But in a way, the reason that I wrote that song is because country music will play on. And it's because of you. So thank you so much for being here tonight at the Grand Ole Opry. We can't have the Grand Ole Opry unless we have you. So thank you for being here. Thank you for buying the tickets and supporting us. But I'm going to get back to why we're here tonight. We're here for this wonderful charity, Challenge America. Make some noise, all our veterans in the house tonight. Make some noise for me. Ladies and gentlemen, freedom is not free. So thank you so much to the veterans. And if there are any active military in here tonight, thank you so much for your service. I'm so very grateful that there was a gentleman many years ago. I say many years ago. I'm only 20, so my perspective is kind of altered. But a couple years ago, I should say, there's this gentleman, one of my favorite singers and songwriters in country history, a true man of God and a true man of this country. He passed away 2 years ago, but we still have his music. I'm talking about the great Toby Keith. We got some Toby Keith fans in the house? That's what I'm talking about. I love Toby Keith, and I'm so grateful he gave us this song. And ladies and gentlemen, I don't want you to think I'm singing this song to encourage violence, because I'm not. I'm singing this song to encourage one thing, and that is the unification of this great country. Because we are one nation under God. No matter who you are, no matter where you live, no matter where you come from, we're one nation under God. I believe that. I think y'all believe that too, if I know y'all well enough after my first two songs. So y'all sing with me to this great patriotic tune that Toby Keith gave us. We'll sing it for his memory and for all the veterans in the house tonight. Yeah, that's what I'm talking about. He knows he's at the Grand Ole Opry. He said, we're going to have some fun tonight.

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0: our troops. God bless our veterans. God bless Challenge America. God bless country music. And God bless you. Thank you so much. My name is John Foster. And I love you.
1: That is John Foster, ladies and gentlemen. Nice job, son. So, for more than a decade, Challenge America has pioneered innovative, evidence-based music and therapy programs serving veterans living with post-traumatic stress, MST, depression, anxiety, grief, and trauma-related conditions. Since its founding, Challenge America has delivered transformative programs to more than 18,000 veterans across all 50 states. To tell us more about Challenge America, would you please welcome the CEO and the founder, Houston Cowan. Houston, come on out. Welcome to the Grand Ole Opry.
2: It is so good to be here, and what a great start to God Bless America.
1: This is quite an evening. Tell me a little bit, we're celebrating the legacy, of course. Tell me a little bit about Challenge America 250 and why it is so much bigger. This is a big event, but why it is so much bigger than just what we're doing tonight.
2: Well, first of all, it's very simple. I mean, our country, 250 years ago, we celebrated a big birthday, 4th of July, and the Minutemen and the Minutewomen and the families of theirs created this country 250 years ago. And moving forward, we have our active duty military, but we got to remember this young country of ours, of 250 years, there's only been 24 years we have not been in a conflict or a war in this world. So we're not here to just celebrate, but our mission is about the next 250 years going forward and how we want to honor and serve the young men and women that are going to take this over.
1: With that in mind, tell me a little bit about the services that are offered.
2: Well, the services we have now are three main ones. Our creative arts therapy, we get 24 different programs that do not cost any of our veterans a penny to join. It's all virtual, and we just recently

0: recently spent the last 6 years working with over 7 million veterans in rural America, which is that's how many live in all 50 states, and we do it virtually. Our other program is, of course, MSI, Military Sisterhood Initiative, over 7,000 members, and that one is getting ready to, it's now almost 20% of our active duty military are the female members of our military.
1: Thank you for being with us tonight. Thank you for all you do. Keep up the good work. It's an honor to have you with us.
0: Mike, thank you so much. Thank all of you, and God bless this incredible country that we live in.
1: Thank you, Houston. Houston Cowan, everybody. Very special work that he is doing. So I want to introduce a young lady. She is a two-time ACM New Female Vocalist nominee. So far, she has over 1 billion streams. That's billion with a B. Tonight, we get her at the Grand Ole Opry. Ladies and gentlemen, Ray Lynn.
2: Girls at. Is it okay?

How are we feeling tonight? We feeling good. Who is this their first time coming to the Grand Ole Opry tonight? Oh my gosh. Well, welcome. This is my 20th time to play the Grand Ole Opry. And I will say every time I get to step on this stage, it feels like a dream come true. I was 20 years old when I had my Opry debut, and I sang a brand new song at the time called God Made Girls, and it completely changed my life. So thank you, Grand Ole Opry, for letting me continue to come on this stage and sing the best genre in the world, which is country music. Y'all love country music just as much as me. Well, this next song I sang on my Opry debut, and it is truly one of my favorites. If you know it, please sing along. It's called Love Triangle.

Thank you. All right, can I bring out a special guest? Y'all give it up for the one and only and about to be the newest Opry member. Y'all give it up for Rhett Akins. Come on! Hey, it's my favorite cowboy. Well, because America just turned 250, we decided to do a new version of the Oak Ridge Boys song, American Made, and we released it the Friday before July 4th. And this song has been so cool to see people making videos to it for the 4th, and just, how many of y'all love America just as much as we do on stage? And I want to thank all the veterans that are out there. I'll give them a round of applause. Anybody that served, we appreciate you. We love you. But we're going to do the new version, our version of We're American Made. Can we have some American pride tonight and sing it together? Come on. You ready, Rhett? All right.

0: And the man who will be the next member of the Grand Ole Opry, Red Akins. Good to have you with us.
1: Nice job.
0: Thank you. Well, as we continue this very special evening, Challenge America would like to recognize two alliances whose generosity has helped to make tonight possible. At Challenge America, they believe honoring those who serve isn't just a moment, it is a commitment. That commitment is shared by their Impact Alliance partners, Robert Lippman and Don Klerman. Because of their leadership and belief in the healing power of community, music, and service, lives will be changed long after the final note is played here tonight. On behalf of every veteran, every military family, and every future generation touched by this mission, thank you. And ladies and gentlemen, would you please join me in recognizing the Lippman and Klerman families. Well, if you are enjoying yourself here this evening, we have good news. We've got an Opry performance coming up every night this week. Tomorrow night, we'll be back with T. Graham Brown, Riders in the Sky, Dasha, Caitlin Butts, and others. Wednesday night, the Del McCoury Band will be in the house. T. Graham Brown, Charlie McCoy will have the Whites. We have shows coming up Thursday, Friday, and Saturday that I'll tell you about in just a little bit as well. To see the schedule, to get your tickets, just visit Opry.com. Very special moment for this gentleman. He is a U.S. Air Force veteran. He is retired chief of police, homicide, Chicagoland area, Presidential Medal of Patriotism recipient, American Police Hall of Fame inductee, and tonight he's playing the Grand Ole Opry for the very first time. Make some noise for Austin Edwards.
2: So I'm sure that there's good time limits that we're supposed to be up here, but I have to take one moment. In 2011, well, first of all, in 1982, I was 6 years old and I watched my mom slip away from this earth from cancer. She was a musician. She played piano. My dad played guitar. After my mom had passed, it was just me and dad with music in the house. In 2011, I held his hand as he was slipping away. In that hospital room, we listened to Vince Gill go rest high on that mountain. My dad took my hand and he said that he and my mom never made it to this circle.

He said that that torch was mine. And here I am. I find it very coincidental. That's not a right word. I find it blessed that I stand in the circle with the very man whose voice sent my dad to heaven. Vince Gill. How the hell do you sing after this, right? So I'm coming up here tonight after these people came out here with amazing sound and this amazing Opry band. Y'all give it up. But in 1900s, the circle, they didn't have all that. They had an acoustic guitar. They had a voice. Maybe not even a microphone. And that's what I'm going to bring it back to today. So this show is about military love and military honor. And you guys hear all these songs about the veterans that go off to war and come back, and it's a real thing. And they have PTSD, the ones that are lucky enough to have their legs and their arms. They still have the fight, the struggle. And about a year ago, I met a couple at a show, and she told me a story that her great uncle went missing back in 1950. And she asked me, she goes, why, out of all you songwriters that write all these things, why is it nobody writes a song for them? So tonight, we change that. This is Missing Man.

Thank you so much. Thank you so much. Let's not forget those. We say that they're never forgotten, but that lie is getting old. Let's take minutes to remember those men, those women, who gave it all and never came back home. So this is the moment that I say, oh my God! I may not be a member of the Opry, but I am now a member of this little circle right here. And I am so very blessed. And I believe Mr. Foster was up here. How about for Miss Foster? Well, amazing. He said it best that we wouldn't be where we are without Jesus Christ. And I know that it's not a good thing to talk about him in some despicable way. We're not going to get into all that, but I love him. He's my Lord and my Savior. And I say to you, God bless you. God bless you all. God bless the Grand Ole Opry for everything that they have done for every man and every woman who shares their heart and soul through music. As the introduction came out, I've been in uniform pretty much all of my adult life from 18 years old. Thank you. And having said that, there are times that we have feelings and we have beliefs and we have opinions about life and people and countries. But in uniform, that is stripped away. We cannot talk about that because we don't have a freedom of speech while we're in uniform. We represent a greater good, not ourselves. But tonight, as you can tell, I have cowboy boots on, blue jeans, and a button-up shirt, this guitar and this microphone, and I get to share what my heart is. And my heart is about an American song. Ladies and gentlemen, this is an American song.

Thank you all.

0: This is amazing. Thank you. Thank you.
1: Austin Edwards, ladies and gentlemen. And Vince Gill. So, when I talk to somebody who's made their debut and they come over, my first question is generally, how much of the last 10 minutes do you remember? I've got a feeling there are some memories there that aren't going to go away anytime soon.
2: I didn't know I started yet. Can I just take the circle with me? Is that cool?
1: I wish. So I want to just try to get the timeline. You mentioned that you went into the service at 18. Mm-hmm. How long did you serve?
2: I served 3.5 years before I got some new knees.
1: And then into the police?
2: Yes, that's correct.
1: You worked your way up to police chief. How many years were you in the police force?
2: I have a total of 24 years in now.
1: Yeah. Amazing. Now, I was not aware that there was a police hall of fame.
2: Yes, there is. I wasn't aware of that either until I got a phone call one day.
1: And what do you, I'm just curious, what are the qualifications to be inducted into the police hall of fame?
2: So I wrote a song called Final Call, and it was dedicated to a partner that I had who died in my arms at work. And the song was quickly heard from other departments that shared it with friends and family that they have lost people, and wives and children who have lost their husbands and their wives and their spouses and their moms and dads. And the next thing I know, I got a phone call from the president's office, and I thought it was a joke. And I was then later identified as a member of the presidential patriotism team. And so I was flown to Washington, D.C., and I received a presidential award of patriotism, and I got to perform the song. Thank you. And I got to perform the song with a partner of mine. He was actually a sergeant of mine, Ron Fabiani. He wrote it with me, and we got to sing it in front of 30,000 people at a candlelight vigil, which I don't know if you guys have ever seen 30,000 candles held up in the air, but it was the most beautiful, breathtaking thing, just short of what I just did right here. So, yes.
1: You referenced your musical heritage, starting very young with a guitar given to you by your dad.
2: Yes.
1: What prompted the move from police work into music full time?
2: So, I got my first standing ovation at 9 years old, and at that time I thought it was because I was good. As I got older, I realized it was because I was nine. But I fell in love with that feeling, and I fell in love with the fact that it doesn't matter what color you are, what race you are, what belief you have, how old you are, none of that matters, because musical is an international language. It is all across the board. And what better, amen. And what better way to share who you are as a person than through a language that absolutely everyone, from young to old, can understand. So I decided that, you know what, it's time to actually start making those beliefs and feelings and create those into song. And that's what I did.
1: Welcome to the Grand Ole Opry.
2: God bless you.
1: This has been special. This has been very special. Austin Edwards, ladies and gentlemen.
2: Thank you so much. God bless you. A very good friend of mine, Dale Worley, who I met a year ago, I just asked him backstage, I go, did you ever think that we'd be standing here right now? And he looked at me and goes, well, yeah. God bless you, Joe. God bless you, too. Thank you so much. God bless you.
1: So Austin took all of my thunder here for this next introduction. We have a Tennessean on stage with us right now. Over the course of his career to date, 6 albums, 18 singles, he had, 9 of those that were top 40 hits. Have You Forgotten, Awful Beautiful Life, among those songs. Ladies and gentlemen, you already know Daryl Worley is center stage.
3: We got any patriots in the house? Got any military veterans in the house? Got any first responders in the house? This is my crowd!

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That's not usually like this rowdy bunch out here. Can I hear you make a little noise? That scared me. Turn the power back on. Here's a song that you guys, if you're a country music lover, made number one for me a lot of years ago, but that doesn't matter. It still went to the top. That's what matters. Multiple weeks at number one, so thank you very much. And it's also a song I mentioned my cousin Michael in, and he was running missions in the country of Iraq at that time when we wrote this song, and pretty incredible. We wound up having, like I said, a big hit with it, but also got to give a little credit where credit is due, and I always try to remember to mention our military and our first responders when I have a chance. So let's do it, boys.

So, you country music lovers, pushed this song to the top of the charts. It went there in 5 weeks, and I think at that time that was some kind of a record, I don't know. And then you kept it on top for 7 weeks in a row, which is unheard of. And I attribute that to a lot of different things. First of all, I thank God for the gift of music, being able to come out here to wonderful places like the Grand Ole Opry House and entertain folks like yourself. I love my fans, but I especially love our military and our first responders. I was brought up that way, so this song was a very natural progression for me. I thought about 9/11 for about a year and a half, and then I think, man, it's time for me to write my song. And so I went to Afghanistan to entertain the troops, and I came back inspired in an incredible way. And there's nothing weird or this song is exactly what it says. It's a tribute to those who have sacrificed so much. I mean, we've seen it for 100 years and more than that from our military. And then on 9/11, you saw the first responders in a way you'd never seen them before. So let us do this thing for you, and let me thank you for the biggest song I ever had. God bless each and every one of you, and thank you for your service, and thank you for

0: Thank you so much. Daryl Worley.
1: If you enjoyed that, make some noise. That's what I'm talking about. Thank you, Daryl. So while we have just a moment, I would like to let you know that as part of the Opry's partnership with Vanderbilt Health for the safety and the comfort of our guests tonight, Vanderbilt Life Flight Event Medicine Services are available here at the show. The Opry is very proud to partner with Vanderbilt Health as the official healthcare provider for both the Grand Ole Opry and for the Ryman Auditorium. And we invite you to take home a piece of Opry history when you leave tonight. We have a brand new commemorative book, 100 Years of Grand Ole Opry. This is written by Craig Shelburne, who is a good friend of the Grand Ole Opry. It is an amazing keepsake. 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It's the perfect way to remember your visit to the Grand Ole Opry. 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

Total B&D, Brooks and Don in Red Dirt Road. 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My name is David Reed. 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

Well, presented by Aerial Exterminators, getting you set for the second half of this very special Monday Night Opry. Big Red Curtain goes back up at 8:36 tonight. Still to come, Sister Sadie, Amy Grant, and we will close out the night with Grand Ole Opry star Vince Gill. We are just about 12 minutes away from the second half of this Monday Night Opry. With the theme of the night, here's some Lee Greenwood for you. God bless the USA.

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0: This has been the Opry Intermission Show on WSM Radio, presented by Arrow Exterminators. And now, the second half of the Grand Ole Opry.
1: Ladies and gentlemen, welcome back to the second half of tonight's Grand Ole Opry, presented by Humana. We are starting the second half of our show with a group of musicians who individually are award winners, but collectively, they three times have been named the IBMA Vocal Group of the Year. They have been named the IBMA Entertainers of the Year. They are Grammy nominated. Make a little noise, would you please, for Sister Sadie.
2: We are so thrilled to be here tonight. We're going to do a fun song for you. This is a new song for us. We've never done it on this stage, but it's super fun. We wanted you to hear it. We have the songwriters here with us tonight. I want to mention those guys. Riley Bourne, Liz Hengber, and Deanna Bryant are here. This is a song about Riley's mom went to this beauty pageant. And while she was at this beauty pageant, she was competing with this woman named Rhonda. And Rhonda she thinks a lot of herself. Rhonda knew she was going to win this beauty contest, so much so that she baked herself a cake that said, "Congratulations, Rhonda." So we're going to do this one for you. It's called "Congratulations, Rhonda."

Thank you. Thank you so much. What a great night to be here and celebrate this beautiful night with two of my most favorite humans on the planet, Vince Gill and Amy Grant. I love them both so much, and we love you for being here. Thanks for having us. We're going to do you a song now that tells the story of what it's like to be on the road with Sister Sadie. So we have a great time. We have a Mr. Sadie with us tonight, though. He's pretty good looking, in my opinion. He's the best looking one up here. That is Tristan Scroggins, everybody. Our mandolin player is spending time in Oregon with her family, so Tristan came to help us out tonight. But normally it's seven women traveling up and down the road, and we have the greatest time together. And in fact, we spent all last night sleeping on a floor together in the Las Vegas airport. You got to do what you got to do to get to the Grand Ole Opry, people. Anyway, so this is a song about a trip we took. We travel mostly in a van and drive and pull a trailer. And we had a trip where we were driving out west. We went to Muskogee, Oklahoma. All right, let's keep going. Then we left there and went to Taos, New Mexico. From there, we went to Phoenix, Arizona. And then we hopped in that van right after the show, no sleep, drove 30 hours back to Nashville. And it was a lot of driving, but as much as we were dreading all that driving, it turned out to be the most magical, amazing trip we've ever taken. We had the best time. There was this beautiful moon, super moon following us around. The mountains in New Mexico were just amazing. This country is amazing. And we got to see it all together and had a great time. We stopped in Muskogee, first stop. And we bought some Marlboros in Muskogee, Oklahoma. I mean, that sounds straight up Merle Haggard. Marlboros in Muskogee. So we go to bed that night. Danny wakes up in the middle of the night and has this song idea. She's writing this down. And we came home, got with our friends, Jesse Alexander and John Randall, and we wrote this tune. And this is exactly what it's like to be on the road with Sister Sadie. It's called Marlboros in Muskogee.

Thank you. Over on the bass, you guys, that is Katie Blomars Kimball. Playing the banjo. She and I started this band 14 years ago together here at the world famous Station Inn. That is Gina Britt. Right here in the middle, that is Jaylee Roberts. And singing that last one for you is Danny Flowers. All right, you heard these ladies can sing. They've won Vocal Group of the Year 3 times, but guess what? They can also play, so we're gonna play you a tune. This is an instrumental we're gonna go out on. One Gina wrote called Raleigh's Ride. We hope you guys have a great night. Enjoy Vince and Amy. I know we will. And we'll see you next time. Ladies, I love you. It's always an honor. Here we go.

0: Sister Sadie.
1: Isn't that something? Can I say it? Can I say it? Not bad for a bunch of girls, right? Nice, nice work. Thank you, ladies. So this is the Grand Ole Opry. We are presented by Humana. And again tonight, we are live on WSM Radio here in Nashville. Our presenting sponsor, Humana, listens to what is most important to you and to your health, and then delivers personalized benefits and care. Better care begins with listening. Humana, a more human way to health care. And right now, Humana and the Grand Ole Opry, very proud. We do this on a regular basis. We share special moments in the lives of members of our audience. We have celebrations tonight. Summer Hamlin is in from Ecru, Mississippi. Summer, happy 42nd birthday. Thank you for celebrating with us. Rosa and Danny Belcher are at the Opry. It's their very first time. They are checking off a bucket list item tonight. Tina Bachmeyer is in from Minnesota. Is it Mounds View, Minnesota? Tina, welcome in. There is a mini reunion going on. The Daniel family is here with three people. That's not a reunion. It's great to have you here, but anyway, Daniel family, welcome in. Ken Burrows, happy birthday. Julie George, happy birthday. Amy Wilson, celebrating a birthday. She's here from Rockingham, North Carolina, home of the Rock. Charlotte and Don Scoggins, 57 years together. They are celebrating an anniversary. Jess Green, happy 44th birthday to you. And if we could bring the house lights up, this is very special tonight. We also do this on a regular occasion. If we could bring the house lights up, Humana, the Grand Ole Opry, and of course our guest here at Challenge America, would invite all of you who are military, whether you are active or a veteran, as you're able, would you stand, please, for just a moment, and give us the opportunity to thank you for your service.

0: 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Thank you for your service. Thank you for being with us here tonight on this special occasion. We hope you'll come back and visit soon. 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And if you would like to learn more about Humana and their various healthcare products, humana.com is the web address. She's already been out a little bit here this evening, but we want to bring her back. She's been making great music for more than 40 years. She has 6 Grammy Awards to her credit, 26 GMA Dove Awards. She is in the Nashville Songwriters Hall of Fame. She has stars on the Hollywood Walk of Fame and the Music City Walk of Fame. Ladies and gentlemen, please welcome back Amy Grant.
1: All right, Vince, come out and help me with this one.

Man, what a pleasure to be here tonight. All these great artists, so many, just music, whew, is the language that we are all born to experience. We are born with rhythm because our hearts are beating in rhythm. And to just see all your faces, this is beautiful. It's such a pleasure to play with this amazing Opry band. You guys are incredible. So we're gonna do this. We ran through it once in rehearsal, and we're about to do it for the second time. This is a new song of mine, and we have all been through a lot of life. If you could hear the story, the full story of the person next to you, because every one of us has been through so much. If you knew that story, I think we would all just open our arms and say, come on, bring it in. Bring it in. Here we go. So it just makes the most sense to be kind and welcoming to everybody. So here we are in life. This is a song called The Me That Remains.

Thank you so much. Man, life happens. 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Somebody's at the top of their game. Somebody's hanging on by a fingernail. And I was on my way home from spending some time with my family and got a phone call with some bad news. Somebody was a friend. We passed away. A lot younger than I am. And I just want to sing this last song in memory of Todd.

0: Thanks so much, everybody. Thank you, Houston Cowan. Challenge America.
1: Amy Grant, ladies and gentlemen. Amy Grant. Thank you. So I mentioned a little earlier this evening that it is a busy week here at the Grand Ole Opry. We have shows every night this week. I mentioned tomorrow and Wednesday. Thursday, Lainey Wilson is going to be with us here at the Opry. Rhonda Vincent, Neil McCoy, Will Hoag, Switchfoot making their Grand Ole Opry debut on Thursday. On Friday, the Oak Ridge Boys are going to be in the house. Trey Hensley, Restless Road, Leanna Crawford. Leanna making her Grand Ole Opry debut on Friday. And then Saturday, the Oak Ridge Boys are back. T. Graham Brown will be here, the Whites. Eric Pasley, Special Consensus, will be in the house as well. Opry.com will show you a schedule of all of those shows and more, and you can get your tickets at Opry.com as well. And while you are in town, if you are visiting from out of town, we would encourage you to take a backstage tour here at the Grand Ole Opry. 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And then we bring you backstage, and we show you the dressing rooms. Each of our dressing rooms has a different theme. We'll take you to the artist entrance. We'll let you stand in the circle on most of those tours. And all you need to do is go to opry.com/tours to reserve your space. It really is an amazing look behind the big red curtain when we do that. So I'm not really sure what to say. He's already been on stage a half dozen times. I will tell you that he is he's going to be doing a six-night residency in the Ryman. The 30th, 31st of July, and then the 1st, 6th, 7th, and 8th of August. And you can get those tickets at Opry.com. He's a Grammy winner, CMA Award winner. He's a member of the Country Music Hall of Fame. He's a star of the Grand Ole Opry, ladies and gentlemen, Vince Gill.
2: Thank you, folks. You guys had a good time tonight at the Grand Ole Opry, I hope. We have too. I am grateful to be here and grateful to be amongst so many men and women that serve our country so proudly. I think there's 400 or 500 veterans in the house tonight. My thanks to you. My grace to you. And, you know, this is a song that... I wrote not too long ago. I'm going to sing a couple of new songs for you just because they feel like they're the right things to do tonight in honoring the men and women that serve us so proudly. And heroes come in all shapes and sizes. They're musicians, they're ball players. But tonight, they're men and women that serve. This is a song called Heroes.

Thank you, folks. I appreciate that. Say hey to my friend Jack Schneider over here playing that pretty lead guitar for you. Over on the end, great young musician, great musician. He's just so dang good. Parker Collins down there on the end. And singing the high parts above me, that's not easy to do, ladies and gentlemen. That's John Metter, which you make John feel well. Thank you. I'm going to sing you another song that I felt was so appropriate tonight. Houston Cowan, who's the head of Challenge America, has been our friend for a long, long time, and he's got a great heart for it.

Oh, that was close. 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This is beautiful, isn't it? Big eagle on the back. I was asked to play this tonight. A friend of mine made this. I'm going to get the Opry band up here and play this last song for you. And I was so moved by Austin's story about his mom and dad. And anyway, sorry, cameraman was talking to me. Thought I owed him money. But I want to sing this song tonight in memory of Austin's father. Like he said, he was holding his hand. They were listening to this song when he passed on. And that man served us so kindly all those years.

0: 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Thank you so much. Good night.
1: Grand Ole Opry star Vince Gill. Jack Snyder. John Medder. Parker Collins. Vince Gill, everybody. 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
3: NBC News Radio, I'm Scott Carr. President Trump will attend the dignified transfer of two U.S. soldiers killed in Iranian attacks in Jordan over the weekend. That'll take place at Dover Air Force Base Tuesday. 19-year-old Isabella Gonzalez of Texas was killed Friday, and 25-year-old Tyler Freyan of Hawaii died on Saturday. The attack by Iran also left another U.S. soldier missing. The Pentagon says the soldiers were in Jordan supporting Operation Inherent Resolve, the name of the mission against the Islamic State. And the U.S. is launching new strikes in Iran. CENTCOM says they were designed to further degrade Iranian military capabilities used to attack commercial shipping in the Strait of Hormuz. The Tropical Depression 2 that's been churning in the eastern Gulf has now strengthened and become Tropical Storm Bertha. NOAA reports Bertha's wind speeds have increased now to at least 40 miles an hour, and that parts of the southeast can expect to see increasingly heavy rainfall. Scott Carr, NBC News Radio.
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0: Welcome into the heart of the night. I'm Nan Kelly. I hope you enjoyed that wonderful Grand Ole Opry. Jamie O'Neill and I were sitting here watching Vince Gill on the big screen say goodnight to that crowd singing Go Rest High on the Mountain. And I am thrilled that we're kicking off this show with our guest, typically Jamie. The show concludes with our guest, but this evening we're going to kick it off with you. And I said to David Reed, our producer, and I'm going to say it to the audience here, there's just no finer female voice than yours.
1: Oh, thank you. That's so sweet.
0: Multi-platinum.
1: Well, we have sung together.
0: We have, and I am honored to have done that. And I don't know that I brought you much...
1: Yes, you did.
0: Did I do
1: amazing.
0: Okay?
1: Amazing. Oh, yeah.
0: You're sweet. Multi-platinum selling, Grammy-nominated, back-to-back number ones. There's just so much to say about Jamie O'Neill, but we're going to kick off this time together on Heart of the Night with talking about the songs that you chose.
1: Mm-hmm.
0: That's what kind of we do when we wrap up the night. We want to get to know your musical taste, and you sent me this list, and you said, I'm a 70s, 80s gal.
1: Yeah.
0: So where do we begin? Which song do you want to begin with, Jamie?
1: I just loved Eddie Rabbit. Had the posters, loved the hair. And this song, Driving My Life Away, really appealed to me because we were a family act. And when you asked me about those songs, of course, I thought back to what I grew up with that inspired me and made me have a love of country music, rather than like what were my later on in life songs. It was like, okay, I had such a crush on Eddie Rabbit, and I just loved that sound. That was kind of my era. And plus, like I said, being on the road and just driving my life away, we really were. I remember saying that to my dad. We are always driving somewhere. We were always on the road.
0: Well, and explain the family band, because I know the story, but literally, mom, dad, and the two kids,
1: right,
0: and the critters.
1: Yeah.
0: Traveling this country.
1: Many, many critters. Well, my dad was really the main person who had always been a musician, grew up as a kid in New Zealand, having hints with his sister. And so I think, you know, when he met my mom and she was a dancer, they kind of became a duo. Just my mom fell into singing, was never a singer, but fell into singing just from them being married and wanting to be on the road together, I guess. And then they had the two of us, and we were kind of bored. We were out there on the road. We're like, if we're going to be out here, we want to be up there singing too. And they were like, I guess you can get up, let you get up for a night or two and, you know, have a little laugh and then it'll be over. And we got out there in our little house on the prairie dresses. We stared at the floor, you know. But then something happened where we kept getting more attention and, you know, for doing it.
0: Mm-hmm.
1: And my parents were like, well, hang on, this is going well, this family act, and they're going to be out here anyway. So may as well keep them doing it. And we took our quarters. People used to throw dollars and money up on the stage, and we'd trade them in for quarters and take them to the arcade.
0: You thought you were rich.
1: I really did. I really did.
0: Do you remember what song it was, or was there a song that triggered this? Okay, this is what I want to do. Or is that on your list and I'm spoiling it?
1: No, I don't know that it's on the list. Like, this is the one song that did it. I don't think it's one song or one artist that kicked it over the edge. It was more like getting so addicted to the applause that my favorite thing to do was to get up on stage, and the only thing I wanted to do was sing. And so I would tell everyone, you know, I'm going to do this and I'm going to do that. And, you know, I'm going to move to Nashville. And I, you know, it's just... And it took a lot longer than I thought, that's for sure. But I think it was more like just that feeling, you know.
0: Driving your life away.
1: Driving my life away, yeah.
0: Let's kick it off with a little Eddie Rabbit and here on Heart of the Night with Jamie O'Neill.

0: That's Eddie Rabbit with Driving My Life Away, one of Jamie O'Neill's picks tonight. This is truly kind of her hour because we're crafting or listening to all the songs that kind of crafted her and helped mold her, I think. Because you were saying that Eddie Rabbit, you know, your family was listening to music as you were all driving around the country, touring and singing together as a band.
1: Yeah.
0: And I said, when's the last time you heard that song in particular? And you told me.
1: Yeah, Playing in the Round with David Malloy, who was his producer and who co-wrote it.
0: And how many years ago was that?
1: Oh, two or three.
0: Oh, just a couple, three years ago.
1: Yeah. Because you said, when's the first time you heard it? And I'm like, I don't know. I was too young to remember, so I can't think that's the first time I heard that song kind of thing. I just know that it was a big part of my childhood, you know, listening to that song and others, and he was just so darn cute.
0: He surely was, wasn't he? Mm-hmm. And speaking of cute, your handsome husband, producer, and accompanist, let me say that correctly.
1: He's sitting back there so quietly. I'm not used to that.
0: I think he thought that Charlie was going to be in tonight. Yes. We had to kind of arrange that we would have a date night on the air.
1: Yeah, I'm going to have to hear about this on the way home. We did. We said the two couples are going to get together.
0: We did. We said we were going to have date night here on Heart of the Night, but Charlie is sanding floors.
1: Right, and that's a big job.
0: That's a big job.
1: Messy job, too.
0: Mm-hmm. So I'm like, honey, I'll carry the radio torch tonight.
1: Right.
0: And we will miss Rod and Jamie, but I'll take care of it. We're glad that you're here with us tonight on Heart of the Night. We're glad that Jamie O'Neill, multi-platinum hit singer, songwriter, and the best vocalist, in my humble opinion. You are so welcome. We're going to go to a next great vocalist. Have you ever heard Dolly Parton's quote, when she talks about, and David, you may have heard this, David Reed is here as our producer, when Dolly Parton says, she talks about Connie Smith as being the best singer of all, and Dolly said, Connie Smith is the best singer of all. All of us, all the rest of us are just faking it. Have you ever heard her say something like that?
1: That's so sweet. It sounds like something she'd say, too.
0: She would say. She's so humble. Mm-hmm. One of the best singers of all time.
1: Absolutely.
0: And you picked Dolly to that major list.
1: We got to open for Dolly, too, when I was a kid. And she was so sweet to me.
0: Wait a minute.
1: Yeah.
0: The family band opened for Dolly Parton?
1: Mm-hmm. The Murphy family, yeah. At the Michigan State Fair. I'll never forget it. It was one of those clam stages. I just love that place because we played there for so many amazing artists, and Dolly was one of them. And I had my little autograph book and everything, and she motioned me over like she was so sweet, you know, and so kind and just, you know, larger than life. I'm looking at her, the wigs, the glamour, the rhinestone, just everything I wanted to be and more, you know. And I think I remember she made a joke. I'll never forget this. As a kid, you don't forget jokes like this, too. They stay with you forever. But she said, everyone up the back, y'all come on down. Don't you want to see if they're real? And then everyone laughed, and she said, oh, I'm talking about my wigs. And it was so funny. I was like, oh, my gosh, I love this.
0: Let's play Dolly Parton. And when you come back, I want to hear more about that moment. Okay. Here You Come Again by the great Dolly Parton.

0: Oh, if you don't sing along to that.
1: I know. You have to, right?
0: You don't have the radio up loud enough.
1: No.
0: What did that do for your young mind? I mean, standing there having Dolly Parton. Because you always want to know that the people you look up to are that sweet and that kind. And she motioned you over.
1: Like that saying, don't meet your heroes.
0: Because they could disappoint you.
1: That is one person you will not be ever disappointed.
0: Ever.
1: Like Amy Grant, Vince Gill. There's a list. And a lot of them are in country music. But that you're... Not only are you not disappointed, but they just exceed your expectations. And Dolly is one of those, you know.
0: And in that moment, I know you said, I was thinking, this is what I want to be.
1: Right.
0: Were you really comprehending that? And how old were you?
1: Totally. Probably more like, you know, 10, 11, 12, right in there. Because we used to do the Michigan State Fair every year, and we would be the opening act, and the fair would go on for like 2 weeks. So there was like rotating. You know, the Gatlins were on there. They really meant a lot to me, too. And then to see them like I have and be on the Opry with them and just... I love those guys so much. The Oak Ridge Boys are another one. And so we got to open for different people. Crystal Gayle. So when I see them now, it's just like, this is, you know, everything I wanted to do. And the fact that they've had these long careers and, you know, that I get to see them in this as a performer rather than a kid, you know, in the opening slot. It's just very cool. I mean, I'm still in the opening slot. If I work with them, don't get me wrong, but it's in a different light, you know. And Crystal Gayle, too, is just such an amazing person. She's so sweet.
0: So sweet. You picked one of her songs that we'll play.
1: I had to. And she wore these, like this gorgeous gown, you know, that was completely beaded, that was so heavy with just, you know, rhinestones. And that's what I love, too, the glamour. And we're still very glamorous, but the glamour and the big hair and everything that everyone had when I was a kid also really appealed to me. Being on stage and getting to be just as glamorous as you wanted to be, you know. And
0: I love it when people show up for their work dressed to the nines.
1: Yeah.
0: And looking like the stars that they are.
1: Right. Me too.
0: The glamour, you bring that to the show.
1: Yes.
0: Jamie O'Neill's going to stay on our show for a little while longer. We're going to play some more songs that she loves, that she, you know, maybe grew up with, or whatever touched her heart. I kind of give her this criteria and say, you pick the songs that mean something to you. And we're going to play some of Jamie's songs as well. But this is Heart of the Night. We're visiting with Jamie O'Neill, and we will be right back on WSM 650 AM.
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0: Opry, WSM. 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

0: And she is right here across from me in the WSM studios, Jamie O'Neill, multi-platinum selling artist and great vocalist. That's a song that you wrote. On Mother's Day, we rounded out our Mother's Day show with that song.
1: Oh, thank you.
0: Tell me, I know we're talking about the songs that you selected, but I would be remiss if I didn't hear the backstory of somebody's hero from a writer's perspective, Jamie.
1: I think becoming a mom, you know, and just with my co-writers, I'm like, I want to write a song that's a tribute to moms everywhere. And after having my baby and feeling that, you know, feeling that I'd never felt before, like, where had this love been hiding my entire life, you know? And it's so funny because it says, you know, the keeper of the Cheerios, and then she ended up being allergic to gluten, so she couldn't even have Cheerios.
0: Oh, baby Aaliyah.
1: Baby Aaliyah, yeah.
0: Who's not a baby
1: anymore.
0: She's
1: 23 now. I know.
0: And sings.
1: Yeah.
0: As sweetly as her mama.
1: And she and I got to duet on that song. I don't know if you know. In 2020, I did some duets of my hits, like with Martina McBride, Sarah Evans, John Paul White. And then Aaliyah and I did Somebody's Hero.
0: So. If you can look up her daughter, she is a great vocalist. And Rodney, her husband, who is sitting here, if you see them downtown and on Broadway singing in some of the clubs, that is a daddy's sacrifice right there. You love that girl for playing down in on Broadway in the clubs till late at night. He's shaking his head.
1: Yeah.
0: I would be, again, I would be off if I did not talk about Gypsum is your newest project. And I love hearing new songs from you.
1: Thank
0: I love
1: you.
0: The old songs, but I love the new songs.
1: Thank you. Me too. It is fun to play new ones and try them out and see which ones the audience, you know, kind of gloms onto.
0: But one that you recut that we'll play here in a little while in celebration of this new project, you did with the Isaacs, right?
1: Yes, yes.
0: The Isaacs that we love.
1: They
0: so
1: are so incredible.
0: Much.
1: Yes.
0: Maybe we'll find that one and pull
1: yeah,
0: it up.
1: Yeah, definitely.
0: Stick around. We're going to take a short break. Jamie O'Neill will join us here again, and we'll be back on Heart of the Night. Stay with us.
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6: NBC News Radio, I'm Scott Carr. What was Tropical Depression 2 churning in the eastern Gulf has strengthened into Tropical Storm Bertha. NOAA is reporting Bertha's wind speeds have increased to at least 40 miles an hour and could bring heavy rain, strong wind gusts, and storm surge along the Gulf Coast from the Florida Panhandle to as far west as the coast of Middle Texas. The U.S. has launched a new round of strikes against Iran. U.S. Central Command Post on X began conducting strikes this afternoon at the direction of President Trump. The President
7: president will attend a dignified transfer of two U.S. soldiers killed in Iranian attacks in Jordan over the weekend. That's set for Tuesday at Dover Air Force Base. Also on Tuesday, President Trump is set to welcome Lebanon's leader to the White House. Trump and Lebanese President Joseph Aoun are expected to discuss the ongoing threat from Iran-backed Hezbollah. And Aoun's expected to press Trump on Israel's withdrawal from Lebanon. Scott Carr, NBC News Radio.
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0: I love that last part. Now I'm over here just to dancing. I guess you
1: dancing
0: hear
1: in
0: your
1: seat.
0: Dancing in my seat. You hear this song all the time because you play it all the time.
1: I do. I actually just did a little TikTok out in the rain. I think Roddy thought I was crazy, but I'm like, here's what I want you to do. Just videotape me through the window. I'm going to go out in the rain. I'm just going to put this thing on TikTok. And that's where those are the things that people like the best.
0: That's right.
1: So, yeah, my hair extensions, my hair, obviously, my makeup, my lashes, it all went down the drain.
0: Jamie and I, well, along with countless other country artists, and I'm not putting myself in that box, I get to host the country music cruise a lot with Star Vista Live. And I remember one night you were on the Lido deck, as we say, and the wind, it was like, you know, really tumultuous out there, and you came off the stage, you were like, I think my false eyelashes flew away.
1: I think they were stuck in my hair.
0: They were stuck in your hair.
1: They were, for days. Pulling these false eyelashes out of my hair.
0: I love the stories. I love this lady. I love that you're here with us. And by the way, our phone lines are open, and I might just twist Jamie's arm and get her to dedicate something for you. If you want to dial in 615-398-1260, we're going to go back to your list, and I think you just have the best variety in your list. You covered the 70s and the 80s, and that's just where the meat and potatoes of country music is. It lies, in my opinion. What is it about Love is Alive and the Judds that made you say, this has to hit my list?
1: I think family harmonies, you know, and my mom used to live actually next door to Larry in this apartment complex in Bellevue when he was dating Naomi, and so she got to be around Naomi, and they were like, oh, and Naomi and her daughter, and you know, they've got a record deal now, and you know, so we kind of went through that whole first stage with them of their careers, you know, getting going, and the harmonies just blew me away, and I'd kind of grown up like that too, where I sang with my mom and my dad. My younger sister was a little bit different, but I just think that you just can't beat family harmonies, you know.
0: Mm-mm.
1: And I would just have to say, of all the songs that I feel like I have picked, but also those artists that I grew up with, the believability factor is so there, and that's mm-hmm. so important to me. Like, you always believe Dolly Parton when she sings something. She just has that way to make you feel like she's, whether she's written it or not, that she has lived what she's singing about, and she's gone through it, and you know what I mean? That if someone said, what's the one quality you think a true artist needs? To me, it's believability. Like, I don't want to listen to a song and think, I don't think they're really feeling it. Like, you have to sell me on the fact that they are, their heart is just ripped apart. This is just raw emotion. You know what I mean? And that's kind of what I feel about the Judds. It's what I feel about Dolly Parton. You know, and a lot of those artists from that era is just believability all the way.
0: And if you believe that love is alive, you're going to love this song here at the Judds on Heart of the Night with Jamie O'Neill.

0: Oh, the Judds. That's just good.
1: Yeah.
0: It's just really good.
1: We play that song too. Rod and I and Aaliyah and the three of us play it.
0: As the family group.
1: Yeah. Yeah.
0: If you can go check out Jamie on social media, she has TikTok, she has Instagram and Facebook, and you can kind of see what we're talking about with her husband and her young daughter, who is just a chip off both of y'all's blocks.
1: Oh, thank you. Oh, we're playing at Harkin Hall, too, right here in Madison, Tennessee.
0: Oh, when is that?
1: On July 31st. So
0: it's coming up.
1: Anybody wants to come, we will be playing Love is Alive. We'll be playing a few family songs together, Rod, Aaliyah, and myself, and then my whole band will be there.
0: JamieO'Neill.com is her website if you want to go see where you can get tickets. As that song was playing, would you share a little bit of the conversation that you and I were having about songwriting and Wynonna in particular, how the authenticity of her performance,
1: but being so young,
0: talking about Made a Happy Woman Out of Me.
1: Yeah. Yeah, it's interesting.
0: You may not know that she could have lived that at that age.
1: Right, yeah, because she was so super young. And it's not something you realize until you look back and go, man, you know, like Taylor Swift, like we were talking about with her songwriting. The fact that she was able to tap into a lot of those feelings and emotions at such a young age and be so just nailed what someone would feel like at that age, you know, that was going through, you know, the crushes and all, you know, all the stuff that she was going through in school, and then falling in love too. I mean, a lot of that obviously is fantasy, you know.
0: But I ask you, I said, fantasy, you know, you daydreaming, but you also said, I think she's a sponge.
1: Yeah. I think she just never turns that emotional side off. And she's always walking around probably thinking of ideas and looking for ideas and
0: reading.
1: Listening to people's stories and reading. I know. I'll bet you. I mean, puts me to shame. I was back there reading my Jackie Collins books, you know what I mean? My Harlequin Romance but you can tell.
2: That's what I read when I was young.
1: Well, and you can tell with Taylor Swift, she has read every great writer's book and, like, taken it to heart and is very, very poetic. I mean, I'm just not that smart.
0: I'm
1: just not that intellectual, man.
0: I just want to go get an ice cream cone and a cheese sandwich.
1: We just want to talk about recipes and, like, when are we going to Baskin Robbins?
2: She is a friend, and yes, we have cooked together. We'll get into that a little bit, but we're gonna go to your last song of the night. And you mentioned this lovely lady, Crystal Gayle.
1: Yes, love her.
0: Just expand. What is it? Why this song?
1: Again, for me, it's the believability. But she always had that melancholy kind of, like, bluesy, soulful sound that appealed to me as a vocalist, I guess. You know, like her songs, again, a lot of them were kind of more on the sad side of things. And I don't know, it's just something about her was wistful, and it just drew me in. I mean,
0: wistful.
1: Yeah.
0: That's nice.
1: You know what I mean? Like, Don't Remember Brown Eyes Bleed, but also this one, If You Ever Change Your Mind, and you've been talking in your sleep. Like, everything had a sadness to it, a melancholy to it. And that, you know, I don't know, I believed her again, that believability that she has in her voice.
0: Well, it's worked for her all these years.
1: I know.
0: And I'm sure
1: still
0: it will continue. Exactly.
1: She's still such a gorgeous person in and out.
0: Isn't she? Here she is.
1: Inside and out.
0: If You Ever Change Your Mind by Crystal Gayle.

0: The great Crystal Gayle here with Jamie O'Neill, who picked that as one of her songs that just meant something to you. And you said while she was singing that, when's the last time you heard that song?
1: Well, now I can't remember. Just right now on WSM.
0: That's right. Well, what was it when you chose this? I mean, you hadn't heard these songs in a long time.
1: In a long time, but I thought back, because I thought originally when you asked, and I could have been wrong, I thought you said pick the songs that inspired you when you were growing up.
0: Sure.
1: Or maybe that's what I just thought it was in my mind. So I'm like, okay, well, these songs really meant something to me. And I would practice being Crystal Gayle and like flicking my hair and going like this with my... Yeah, oh, I was so dramatic. And that's the thing. A lot of these songs, for me, held drama. If there was drama, Jamie was there.
0: Well, it's kind of like the drama that is in the movie Bridget Jones, because... Mm. If you watch the Bridget Jones Diary, the first one when Bridget is in her flat and singing, she's forlorn, she's down, and she's singing on her couch with her hairbrush. That's
1: and
0: Jamie.
1: And some wine.
0: And some wine. She's down. She's melancholy. She's being dramatic. That's your voice.
1: Yes, All by Myself.
0: You've got to go and listen to All by Myself, because that's Jamie O'Neill singing it.
1: I loved doing that. It was so fun.
0: Girl,
1: getting to go to the premiere in New York was amazing.
0: You sang that so well.
1: Thank you.
0: Oh my gosh. And that's like a big Celine Dion, she covered it, right? Later.
1: Right.
0: Not many people.
1: And it was
0: going
1: to be too much money. They were going to have to pay her to use her version. So they said, who can we get?
0: No.
1: For $20.
0: No, they better not have paid you just $20. Well, I've known you for a while, but hearing these songs and, you know, hearing the connection of the 70s and the 80s and the family ties and the dramatic, the melancholy, it just kind of paints the picture of you as an artist as well.
1: Oh, thank you.
0: Makes me love your voice even more, girl.
1: Thank you so much.
0: You're welcome. Shall we end with your one of your big hits that was...
1: Yes.
0: You had two big... I don't know that... A lot of artists have done this, especially in the 90s. You had two back-to-back number ones when you broke on the scene.
1: Yes, in 2000, actually.
0: In 2000,
1: 2001, though, is when they really, you know, kind of went to the top of the charts, I guess, but because it took quite a few months, as it does, as it can, for songs to get up the charts and get enough action, shall we say. And so it... Yeah, it took a while, but I feel very fortunate, you know, to have had those hits back to back. So yeah, I re-recorded There Is No Arizona with the Isaacs last year before I put out this new album.
0: In celebration of the 25th anniversary of that song being number one.
1: And we had just been on that cruise with them when I, right after that, asked them if they would be a part of this. And Janae Fleener played fiddle, and we did some things that aren't on the original. You know, just wanted to try to make it more bluegrass. And so Ben Isaacs played upright bass, and Sonia played mando, and Becky played acoustic.
0: Did she
1: really
0: sing
1: cool.
0: harmony atop
1: the
0: yours?
1: High harmony, yes.
0: Wow.
1: Yes, and they did some vocal arranging that was just fantastic.
0: What does this song do for you every time you sing it? I mean, what are the memories of, is it from it being number one or the writing session? What does this song do for you as an artist? Because the audience has to hear it every Jamie O'Neill show, but for you...
1: I think, you know, everything about, I guess, the creativity of it, you know, like we wrote it and we didn't finish it that day, and then we wrote on it again, and then I had a session coming up, so we wanted to go ahead and track it, so we tracked it and we hadn't written all the lyrics. We had like the chords and the melody, because I'm more of a person that writes melody and then puts the words to the melody. Some people like to do it the other way around, but it's always been super hard for me to try to put a melody to written lyrics. So I do the melody first. So we demoed the song and we just la-la-la'd through the bridge because we didn't have those lyrics yet. So it took three songwriting sessions to finish the song, which... Today, people like to write really fast, and there are a lot of songwriters who, even back then, you know, 20 years ago, could write a song really fast. I'm not one of those people. I like to

0: take my time and then re-edit and say, you know, we need to get rid of some of these words. How can we make this better? How can we paint the picture a little bit clearer, you know, and change some melody around if it sounds too samey or whatever. But I think everything about performing the song, you know, we normally do a little time in during the song where we go into Hotel California. And everybody loves that. Like, the crowd really loves going into that song and then going back into Arizona. That's a fun part of the show.
1: Because the chord structures lend themselves. Am I right?
0: Yeah, we don't change the feel. We keep the feel going. That's the Arizona feel. We don't kind of go to the hotel necessarily feel of hotel. But there's a similarity. And it's weird because the lyrics actually work.
1: Interesting.
0: If we go back into Arizona, the lyric, you know, the desert highway, like everything kind of goes along with it. So that's cool.
1: That's interesting. Yeah. Well, here is Jamie O'Neill's. Was this your first number one hit?
0: This was
1: it.
0: Yep.
1: There Is No Arizona on Heart of the Night with Jamie O'Neill.

0: Jamie O'Neill, her first number one there. There is no Arizona. And I have just loved every moment having you here in the studio with
1: Thank
0: us, Jamie O'Neill.
1: Thank you so much. It's been so great visiting with you again. And
0: you too.
1: We miss Charlie. And
0: we did. We do. We miss him.
1: Let him have it next time he talks to him.
0: That's exactly right. If you are going to be in town, Jamie O'Neill's only show in Nashville this entire summer is July the 31st in Madison, Tennessee with The Love and Theft. You can go to jamieoneill.com for ticket information and to find out the rest of her schedule, because she's touring. You're going to see her. You have got to go see her. I'm talking about you like you're not sitting here.
1: That's okay.
0: No, but see her live, because, you know, you sound just as great live as you sound on the radio.
1: Thank you.
0: And
1: that's
0: that
1: really
0: is a true test of a great performer.
1: Thank you. That's very sweet of you
0: to say. It's very true. Gypsum is her latest project. What else, girl? Anything else that we're missing?
1: No, man, you have covered it all.
0: Well, we just
1: so many memories.
0: Got a lot of them. Yeah. You're the best.
1: Thank you.
0: Thanks
1: for having me.
0: Thank you, Rod, for coming. Our best to your youngest, your daughter, Aaliyah.
1: Our fur babies.
0: Yeah. Griffin?
1: And thank you, David. No, Griffin passed.
0: I still go to Diego and Griffin.
1: Diego and Griffin, of course, because when you came over, that's
0: Pierre.
1: Who we had.
0: No, wait, what was the one?
1: Pierre. We need a Pierre now. That is a great name. That is a great name for like a French bulldog. This is Pierre.
0: Pierre. What's the little one's name?
1: Well, we have three. My daughter has one, Cece, but Rodney and I, as grandparents, we're grandparents to Cece. We have Louie. And we have Chelsea. And Chelsea is 15 and a half.
0: Oh, Chelsea.
1: Yep. And Louie is 9.
0: See, Pierre, Louie, I was close. It was French.
1: I guess.
0: It was en français. Thank you, Jamie O'Neill. God bless you, my friend.
1: Thank you, Rod. So much. You too.
0: Hey, listen, David Reed and I are going to stay up with you all the way till midnight. Our phone lines are open. It's 615-398-1260. You know what we do. We're live. We're in person. We take your requests and your dedications. We want to talk to you. That's right. We're talking. We're connecting. 615-398-1260. We'll take a short break and we'll be right back on Heart of the Night.
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2: From the Springer Mountain Farms Weather Center, here's your first alert forecast.
5: Another very muggy night tonight, although quiet, is expected across the area. I'm WSMV4 First Alert meteorologist Bree Smith. Unfortunately, if you can believe it, it's going to be even hotter on Tuesday. Highs near 100, the heat index well into the triple digits, so remember your hot weather safety. Tuesday night, a cold front will bring scattered showers and storms, and a couple of those could be on the strong to severe side, with damaging wind and flooding our biggest concern.
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Ricky Van Shelton there on 6:50 a.m. WSM here on Heart of the Night. I'm Nan Kelly. David and I were just talking about, boy, we miss old Ricky Van Shelton being around. He cut some fabulous songs. Speaking of songs, we are playing your favorites tonight, as we try to do every night here on WSM, but especially on Heart of the Night. We want to play what you want to hear, or we want to play something that means something to you. So if there's something that's on your mind tonight, something that's on your heart, something that you know, a story that you're feeling, you're going through, what's going on in your world, we're here for you all the way up until midnight. David Reed and me here on Heart of the Night, 6:50 a.m. The phone number is 615-398-1260. So let's go to Vern Gosden. I love Vern Gosden. Here he is. This Ain't My First Rodeo on Heart of the Night.

0: This ain't the first time. Hello, this is Nan. Who's calling?
1: Hi, Nan. It's Brian from Missouri.
0: Hey, Brian from Missouri. How are you tonight?
1: Doing pretty good.
0: Good.
1: I wish it'd cool off up here.
0: Man, we are suffering down here in Middle Tennessee.
1: You sound like you guys are going to get hotter than we are.
0: I'm afraid we are. What's on your mind tonight, Brian?
1: Well, I'm thinking of some cool weather songs.
0: Well, have you got one in mind?
1: Snowbird by Ann Murray.
0: I like your thinking, Brian. Let's just see if the weatherman and Mother Nature can cooperate with us. We'll get it on for you. Thank you. You too.

Randy Travis here on Heart of the Night. I'm Nan Kelly. It is about 10. Oh, it's a little before 11, 10:52 here in Music City. We have an open phone line and we are live and here for you. My brother is a truck driver. I know a lot of you folks are getting goods all around the country for us. And if you are on the road and can safely make a call and have a request or a dedication, call us at 615-398-1260. I got a letter from a lady named Denise from Forest Hills, New York. And Denise, I have not responded to you, and I promise you I will. We are in the middle of moving in, and we're sanding floors and redoing floors, and you know how it is, right? I have to come to work so I can get some rest. But she wrote the loveliest letter to me, and I'll only read a portion of it. But I was especially moved by this part of it, Denise. And Denise said, let me get to this part. I have to say, she talked about hearing that we have a new show here on WSM. And she said, I have to say that I really love listening to it. It has such a warm, comforting feel that we need now more than ever. Especially losing Bill Cody, who also had that very real, welcoming demeanor that drew people to him. What I especially appreciate is hearing these old songs and artists that were so talented and who have been largely forgotten in more recent times. They feel like old friends, and I still remember the lyrics. It's great that 90s country is getting its due, and indeed it was a golden age for male and female artists and groups. But the 70s and 80s have plenty of wonderful songs, too. Very well said. She goes on to say, if I had a request, it would be for the Forrester Sisters. You Again or I Fell in Love Again Last Night. Two of my favorite of theirs. Well, Denise, I think those songs are just fabulous. And I thank you so much for writing in. If you want to write in, we're heartofthenightradio@gmail.com. Here is the song for Denise up in Forest Hills, New York, the Forrester Sisters on Heart of the Night.

0: Welcome back to Heart of the Night with Nan Kelly. It's time to see what's cooking with One Pan Nan, presented by Red Gold Tomatoes.
1: Well, it's summertime, and I like to do things that are refreshing and delicious and easy, right? Who wants to be in a hot kitchen when it's just so darn hot out there? We do a recipe on Heart of the Night because in my house, the family meal is the heart of the night. And tonight I wanted to share an easy little salsa recipe with you. I never knew that pickled jarred jalapenos were the key to great salsa. 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Well, actually, a friend of mine, Diana, shared with me a recipe using pickled jarred jalapenos, and they make all the difference. So if you want to learn a new salsa recipe, I want you to try this one. 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It's right there on the first page. It's called Simply Good Salsa. 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
5: NBC News Radio, I'm Scott Carr. What was Tropical Depression 2 churning in the eastern Gulf has strengthened into Tropical Storm Bertha. NOAA reports Bertha's got wind speeds of up to at least 40 miles an hour and could bring heavy rain, strong wind gusts, and storm surge along the Gulf Coast. President Trump is imposing additional 50% tariffs on certain Canadian goods over alleged trade discrimination. The White House says Trump signed three proclamations Monday targeting certain Canadian imports with the tariffs on a wide range of products from wine to hockey sticks. The first full trailer for the next Avengers film is out, and fans can buy their tickets now.
6: We're going to need a miracle. Hey, pal. It's not possible.
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Ah, the great Kenny Rogers. Don't you love that song? Daytime friends and nighttime lovers. I'm Nan Kelly here on Heart of the Night. How's it going on this Monday? We're kind of winding down to the end of it, aren't we? Well, folks, we made it. Safe. We did it. We got the week going and we're all going to be okay, right? Yes. What's happening in your world? If you want to talk about it, if you want to hear a song, you know, there's not much that a song can't help you feel better. I don't know, just the worst tears, the worst day, the most fun day that you've had, hearing that song that strikes a chord in your heart is, I don't know, that's just the purpose for radio. That's the purpose for music in my life. If you have something that you want to hear or share tonight, call me at 615-398-1260 is our phone number. I wanted to hear this song from Michael Johnson. It's a beautiful song called The Moon Is Still Over Her Shoulder here on Heart of the Night.

0: Michael Johnson there on Heart of the Night. The moon is still over her shoulders. We're going to head off to the phones. Hi, Heart of the Night.
1: Yes, ma'am. I'd like to hear something from Ronnie McDowell. Maybe the king is gone.
0: You like Ronnie McDowell, huh?
1: Yes, ma'am. I got to see him the July the 3rd down here in Ocean Springs, Mississippi, and always been a big fan of his.
0: What's your name?
1: Brian.
0: Well, Brian, I think we have that one on deck. Here is Ronnie McDowell for Brian. The king is gone.
2: I was barely 6 years old when I first heard him sing. And somehow I knew from that moment on that it would be a lifetime thing.

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And I was determined that I'd wait for the day that maybe I could stand in front of Atlanta and maybe somebody might come up to me and say, "You sound a little like Elvis."

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1: Hey, Jared.
0: And I always listen to y'all when I drive home from East Nashville to Gallatin. And I always wish you guys were playing Desperado Love by Conway Twitty. Love listening to y'all. Thanks for what you do. I appreciate it.
1: Jared, we can fill that bill right now. Here's the great Conway on Heart of the Night.

0: Gary Morris on Heart of the Night. Well, if you're like me, it is so easy to get bogged down in day-to-day living, you know, between the job and the errands and the weekend honeydews. Most of us hardly have time to think about what we're having for dinner tonight, much less plan for the future. But my husband, Charlie, has always said that tomorrow always comes sooner than you think. That's why you have to live for today, but plan for tomorrow. 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
6: Another very muggy night tonight, although quiet, is expected across the area. I'm WSMV4 First Alert meteorologist Bree Smith. Unfortunately, if you can believe it, it's going to be even hotter on Tuesday. Highs near 100, the heat index well into the triple digits, so remember your hot weather safety. Tuesday night, a cold front will bring scattered showers and storms, and a couple of those could be on the strong to severe side, with damaging wind and flooding our biggest concern.

0: The great Ronnie Millsap. I wish you could have heard our harmonies in here. David Reed and I were just giving it our best shot, weren't we, David?
1: I love that little run at the end that he does, and I have to at least attempt it every time, but I'm usually in here by myself, so I wasn't thinking about you, so I apologize for this salt that you just...
0: No, we heard. We nailed it.
1: Did we?
0: I was on a part and you on a part.
1: Yeah, we did. It was perfect.
0: We did good.
1: You should have heard it.
0: Yeah, it was good. Who are you singing with tonight? Who's there with you? Who are you thinking about this evening? If you want to call us, and we'll try to get a dedication in for you tonight before we say goodnight at midnight and bring you on into the morning hours. Lexi's coming up to take you all the way up to 5 a.m., but I tell you what, let's keep this great music going with Earl Thomas Conley. I'm just going through the list, picking all those great songs from the 70s and 80s. Here's I Can't Win for Losing You. You know what? If Blake Shelton is listening, don't know that he is. He might be plowing or something. You never know with him. I know he loves ETC, so we'll send this out to Blake Shelton from Heart of the Night.

0: Okay, I know it's a little before midnight here Central Time, but that just got my heart rate elevated. A little Dan Seals with LOA, Love on Arrival. Well, we have a few more minutes to go, or if you have something on your heart, you want to chat, you want to send a dedication out to somebody, we're here. We are live, in person, nothing artificial about me and David Reed. Sitting right here. Phone number is 615-398-1260. Heart of the Night. Let's play another song from a great era of music. That's all I can say. It's Alabama. Here's Angels Among Us on Heart of the Night.
1: I was walking home from school on a cold winter day. Took a shortcut through the woods, and I lost my way.

0: place for healing, hope, and the songs you love. 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
1: Old man Wrigley lived in that white house down the street where I grew up. Mama used to send me over with things. We struck a friendship up. Spent a few long summers out on his old porch swing. Said he was in the war, went in the Navy, lost his wife, lost his baby. Broke down and asked him one time, how you keep from going crazy? He said, I'll see my wife and son in just a little while. I asked him what he meant.

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She said, "Oh, by the way, son,

0: I Believe, written by Ronnie Dunn and Craig Wiseman. One of the best songs. I think that one's Song of the Year at the CMAs. And what a perfect way to end this show. I'm Nan Kelly. Thank you so much for being with us. As we say goodbye and Lexi Carter comes up to take you all the way into the morning, let me remind you, if you need some great ingredients for a meal that you're going to make this week, I want to leave you with one thought: red gold tomatoes. 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Well, that is going to do it for me and David Reed. We're going to send it on over to Lexi to take us on into the morning. And we thank you so much for being with us on Heart of the Night. We will see you back next Monday. David will be here tomorrow night at 7 p.m. Good night.
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5: NBC News Radio, I'm Scott Carr. What was Tropical Depression 2 churning in the eastern Gulf has strengthened into Tropical Storm Bertha. NOAA's reporting Bertha's wind speeds have increased to at least 40 miles an hour and could bring heavy rain, strong wind gusts, and storm surge along the Gulf Coast from the Florida Panhandle to as far west as the coast of Middle Texas. The U.S. has launched a new round of strikes against Iran. U.S. Central Command post on X had began conducting strikes at the direction of President Trump. The president will attend a dignified transfer of two U.S. soldiers killed in Iranian attacks in Jordan over the weekend. That's set for Tuesday at Dover Air Force Base. Also on Tuesday, President Trump is set to welcome Lebanon's leader to the White House. Trump and Lebanese President Joseph Aoun are expected to discuss the ongoing threat from Iran-backed Hezbollah, and Aoun's expected to press Trump on Israel's withdrawal from Lebanon. Scott Carr, NBC News Radio.
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It's Late Nights with Lexi. I'm Lexi Carter, just settling in to spend the overnights with you here on the radio home of the Opry. There's Lionel Cart right now. I watched it all on my radio.

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0: all about tonight from Opry star Blake Shelton here on WSM. 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
5: Another very muggy night tonight, although quiet, is expected across the area. I'm WSMV4 First Alert meteorologist Bree Smith. Unfortunately, if you can believe it, it's going to be even hotter on Tuesday. Highs near 100, the heat index well into the triple digits, so remember your hot weather safety. Tuesday night, a cold front will bring scattered showers and storms, and a couple of those could be on the strong to severe side, with damaging wind and flooding our biggest concern.

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0: Opry star Chris Young with Young Love and Saturday Nights on WSM Radio. Hey, it's Lexi, and we've got another hour of country music on the way. Brad Paisley will start things off next. We've got Josh Turner coming up. We'll hear from Cole Swindell with his new song. Lauren Elena and Jordan Davis also on the way here on 650 AM WSM.
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5: NBC News Radio, I'm Tammy Trujillo. The Tropical Depression 2 churning in the eastern Gulf has strengthened to now become Tropical Storm Bertha. NOAA reports the wind speeds have increased to at least 40 miles an hour. Bertha could bring heavy rain, strong winds, and storm surges along the Gulf Coast, from the Florida Panhandle to as far west as the middle Texas coast. President Trump's imposing additional 50% tariffs on certain Canadian goods over alleged trade discrimination. The White House says Trump signed three proclamations on Monday that target certain Canadian imports. Those products range from wine to hockey sticks. The American Heart Association says research indicates having up to 5 cups of coffee a day is generally safe for most adults. The association said the research also suggests that regularly consuming caffeinated coffee without added sugars, flavors, or cream was linked to a lower risk of type 2 diabetes, heart disease, stroke, heart failure, and some irregular heart rhythms. Tammy Trujillo, NBC News Radio.
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0: Oh, that one got me right in the feels. I got a little choked up, in fact. Cole Swindell's Girl Dad. Brand new music for you on 650 AM WSM. I'm Lexi Carter, and it is Tuesday morning, technically, and we're looking forward to the Tuesday Night Opry tonight. 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We've got an Opry debut from Orville Peck. 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
1: 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From the Springer Mountain Farms Weather Center, here's your first alert forecast.
4: Another very muggy night tonight, although quiet is expected across the area. I'm WSMV4 First Alert meteorologist Bree Smith. Unfortunately, if you can believe it, it's going to be even hotter on Tuesday. Highs near 100, the heat index well into the triple digits, so remember your hot weather safety. Tuesday night, a cold front will bring scattered showers and storms, and a couple of those could be on the strong to severe side, with damaging wind and flooding our biggest concern.

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2: 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I didn't do anything to make you laugh. I'll just put my pants on and get on with the show now.
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0: roundabout way from the king of country music, George Strait. I'm Lexi Carter, keeping you company throughout the overnight hours here in Music City. 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Let me know where you're listening from. 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And let me know what you want to hear at WSMRadio.com. We've got Opry stars galore coming up. Keith Urban, Ashley McBride, Luke Combs, Carrie Underwood, and more. 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
4: NBC News Radio, I'm Tammy Trujillo. The Tropical Depression 2 churning in the eastern Gulf has strengthened into Tropical Storm Bertha. Bertha could bring heavy rain, strong wind gusts, and storm surges along the Gulf Coast from the Florida Panhandle to as far west as the middle Texas coast. Bertha is the second named storm of the Atlantic hurricane season. The U.S. has launched a new round of strikes against Iran. In a post on X, U.S. Central Command said it began conducting strikes Monday afternoon at the direction of President Trump. The strikes were designed to further degrade Iranian military capabilities used to attack commercial shipping in the Strait of Hormuz. Officials say the man who allegedly set off an incendiary device outside a New York City federal building was anti-government. The FBI says the 43-year-old suspect came to 26 Federal Plaza on Monday looking to injure people. He allegedly yelled out anti-ICE slurs while being taken down by the NYPD. Tammy Trujillo, NBC News Radio.
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1: 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And the number is a hot one, the New Skinner Blues. 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

0: She's a former Opry Next Stage artist. That's Ashley Cook with her latest Baby Blues. 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
5: Another very muggy night tonight, although quiet, is expected across the area. I'm WSMV4 First Alert meteorologist Bree Smith. Unfortunately, if you can believe it, it's going to be even hotter on Tuesday. Highs near 100, the heat index well into the triple digits, so remember your hot weather safety. Tuesday night, a cold front will bring scattered showers and storms, and a couple of those could be on the strong to severe side, with damaging wind and flooding our biggest concern.

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Two Teardrops. That is Steve Warner on WSM Radio. It's Lexi Carter, and we play all the best country music from Opry star to Opry star, right? Steve's a member of the Opry. Scotty McCreery is. So is Darius Rucker. Here's Scotty and Hootie and the Blowfish with a big summertime song from last summer.

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3: NBC News Radio, I'm Tammy Trujillo. President Trump will attend the dignified transfer of two U.S. soldiers killed in Iranian attacks in Jordan over the weekend. The dignified transfer will take place at Dover Air Force Base later on today. 19-year-old Isabella Gonzalez of Texas was killed on Friday, while 25-year-old Tyler Freehan of Hawaii died on Saturday. The attack by Iran also left another soldier missing. Secretary of War Pete Hegseth testifies before the Senate today. The hearing concerns President Trump's supplemental funding package to cover the costs of the war in Iran and other emergencies. Tropical Storm Bertha is eyeing the Gulf Coast. The latest update from the National Hurricane Center puts the storm about 125 miles south of Panama City, Florida, heading northwest with maximum sustained winds of 50 miles per hour. Bertha could bring heavy rains, winds, rip currents, and storm surges to the region as it moves along the coast. Tammy Trujillo, NBC News Radio.
0: 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Late Nights with Lexi Carter continues now.

Ryan and Shay, and always going to be on 650 AM WSM. Before that, we heard from Garth Brooks, who's heading out on tour. It's an arena tour, and just 5 shows have been announced so far. You can head to Ticketmaster for all the details. I'm Lexi Carter, keeping you company throughout the overnight hours here in Music City. Got Pat Green, Tim McGraw, and Alabama up next. But first, let's sing about the world.

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2: 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I'm Mike Terry. I'll be your host here this evening.
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showing some love to the most incredible women in country music of all time. Miss Dolly Parton, of course, with a classic, 9 to 5. And Reba, another year of coaching on The Voice. I sure hope so. She's also going to be a grandma this year. Here she is on WSM.

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6: Another very muggy night tonight, although quiet is expected across the area. I'm WSMV4 First Alert meteorologist Bree Smith. Unfortunately, if you can believe it, it's going to be even hotter on Tuesday. Highs near 100, the heat index well into the triple digits. So remember your hot weather safety. Tuesday night, a cold front will bring scattered showers and storms, and a couple of those could be on the strong to severe side, with damaging wind and flooding our biggest concern.

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4: NBC News Radio, I'm Mark Mayfield. The U.S. is carrying out more strikes against Iran. In a post on X, U.S. Central Command said it began conducting strikes Monday at the direction of President Trump. President Trump is imposing additional 50% tariffs on certain Canadian goods over alleged trade discrimination. Scott Carr has more.
5: The White House says Trump signed 3 proclamations on Monday that target certain Canadian imports with the tariffs as a response to the trade discrimination they cite. The White House says Trump is leveling the playing field for crucial American exports that include motor vehicles, alcohol, and dairy products. The Canadian products being targeted range from wine to hockey sticks. I'm Scott Carr in Washington.
4: And President Trump says he's wishing good luck to the new British Prime Minister. In a post on Truth Social, Trump wrote he had a good conversation with Andy Burnham. Mark Mayfield, NBC News Radio.
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David Mayo on WSM Radio. He's got a new album coming out, and he'll be playing at the Basement East here in Nashville next month. It's Lexi here on 650 AM WSM. Keith Urban's having a fun summer with all those yacht rock songs that he put out earlier this summer. It's an album full of great covers. He seems like he likes to have a good time. And we're so proud to have him as a member of the Opera.

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2: 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I called a voice coach, and I said, can you do anything at all for my voice? He said, yes, ma'am, I think we can.
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0: Viper Girl, that is Chris Jansen on WSM Radio. Hey, it's Lexi, and that is a brand new song from Chris. He is going to be back at the Opry coming up on September 1st. I don't want to talk about September yet. I still want to enjoy what's left of the summer. The kids go back to school next week or the week after next, but still too soon in my book. I'm from the Northeast, and we never went to school until after Labor Day. So this is hard for me to wrap my head around still, and I've been here for a decade. But all that to say, I am looking forward to seeing Chris Jansen at the Opry. Also playing that night, September 1st, it's a Tuesday night, Lauren Elena, Henry Cho, Jordan Davis, and Emily Ann Roberts. It's going to be a great night at the Opry. Get your tickets now at opry.com.
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0: Another very muggy night tonight, although quiet is expected across the area. I'm WSMV4 First Alert meteorologist Bree Smith. Unfortunately, if you can believe it, it's going to be even hotter on Tuesday. Highs near 100, the heat index well into the triple digits, so remember your hot weather safety. Tuesday night, a cold front will bring scattered showers and storms, and a couple of those could be on the strong to severe side, with damaging wind and flooding our biggest concern.

I need a little space to think. And maybe we should start seeing other people. And baby, things are moving way too fast for me.

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Opera star Mark Wills with Places I've Never Been on WSM, the radio home of the Grand Ole Opry. Lexi Carter with you, and always with you, midnight to 5 here on WSM. It's Late Nights with Lexi. Thanks for being tuned in. Here's Vincent Mason now, and wish you well on WSM Radio.

0: Love that low note from King George. Every little honky-tonk bar, George Strait, of course, on 650 AM WSM. Good morning to you. I'm Lexi Carter, and that about does it for me. I'll be back again tonight at midnight. We'll do it all over again. And you can stick around because we've got lots of great music coming your way. In fact, WSM's Bluegrass Breakfast is next. The Steep Canyon Rangers will kick it off, but we've got Rhonda Vincent in there, Allison Krauss and Union Station coming up, Flat Lonesome, the Traveling McCurries, and more, with an hour of nonstop bluegrass to start your day. 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
2: Hey, it's Zach Bennett with today's Pure American Country Radio Minute. And on this date in 1956, Johnny Cash reached number one on the country chart with I Walk the Line. Johnny wrote the song, Sam Phillips produced it, and the record came out on Sun with Get Rhythm on the other side. Now, the recording still sounds unlike anything else from its time. It changes keys as it moves from verse to verse. You can hear Johnny humming to find each new starting note. And underneath him, Luther Perkins and Marshall Grant created that spare clicking rhythm that became one of Cash's trademarks. The song turned Johnny from a promising Sun Records artist into a national country star. And it remained so closely connected to him that it eventually supplied the title of a movie about his life. In 1998, the Recording Academy placed the original recording of I Walk the Line in the Grammy Hall of Fame. I'm Zach Bennett, honoring the man in black, and that's the Pure American Country Radio Minute.
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6: Nashville. NBC News Radio, I'm Mark Mayfield. Tropical storm Bertha is moving toward the Gulf Coast, bringing the threat of heavy rain, strong winds, rip currents, and storm surge. The National Hurricane Center says Bertha is about 125 miles south of Panama City, Florida. A preliminary hearing for singer David starts today. Tammy Trujillo reports.
7: Prosecutors will present their evidence and testimony before a judge decides if there is enough evidence for a trial. The singer, whose real name is David Burke, is accused of murdering 14-year-old Celeste Rivas Hernandez. Last year, her remains were found in the trunk of Burke's Tesla as it was being held at a tow yard in Hollywood. Prosecutors say Burke met the teen on social media and had a sexual relationship with her for several years. They claim he killed her after she threatened to expose their relationship and ruin his music career. I'm Tammy Trujillo.
6: And President Trump will be there today at Dover Air Force Base for the dignified transfer of two U.S. soldiers killed in Iranian attacks in Jordan over the weekend. Mark Mayfield, NBC News Radio.
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2: Another very muggy night tonight, although quiet, is expected across the area. I'm WSMV4 First Alert meteorologist Bree Smith. Unfortunately, if you can believe it, it's going to be even hotter on Tuesday. Highs near 100, the heat index well into the triple digits, so remember your hot weather safety. Tuesday night, a cold front will bring scattered showers and storms, and a couple of those could be on the strong to severe side, with damaging wind and flooding our biggest concern.

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1: Nashville. NBC News Radio, I'm Michael Kastner. The Pentagon says nearly 100 U.S. service members have been injured in the past 2 weeks amid renewed tensions with Iran. Pentagon spokesperson Sean Parnell said in a statement on X that the vast majority of injuries experienced were minor concussions. Parnell went on to say that 96% of them have returned to duty. Tropical storm Bertha is threatening the Gulf Coast. The latest update from the National Hurricane Center puts the storm at about 125 miles south of Panama City, Florida, heading northwest with maximum sustained winds of 50 miles per hour. Bertha could bring heavy rain, winds, rip currents, and storm surge to the region as it moves along the coast. The impacts could reach Louisiana Tuesday night into early Wednesday. And the first full trailer for the next Avengers film is out now, and fans can buy their tickets now. Avengers Doomsday will hit theaters December 18th. Michael Kastner, NBC News Radio.
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3: I'm WSMV4 First Alert meteorologist Stefano DiPietro. Extreme heat and humidity today, highs in the mid-90s with a heat index 105 to 110 this afternoon. A stray shower or thunderstorm through the middle of our day today, but the risk of strong to severe thunderstorms this evening heading into our night tonight. Any thunderstorm could produce very heavy rain, which could cause flooding. Gusty, damaging winds and isolated tornado can't be ruled out as well. Rain will taper off by tomorrow morning, but make sure you stay weather ready through the later stages of today and tonight.
4: I tell you what, not much of an overnight cool off. It is 78 degrees at a little past 6 a.m. on this Tuesday morning in America's Music City. We're going to rewind to the Opry stage. Highlight moments from Challenge America Night at the Opry. Vince Gill and Amy Grant on the show last night. Plus a visit with Red Akin, soon to be the newest member of the Opry. But here's Phil Vassar.
5: You can't scream.

That's going to be our mission statement for the day from our buddy Phil Vassar, one of the great singer-songwriters in Music City, USA. Just another day in paradise. The pride of Columbia, Tennessee. This is Shane Proffitt and Long Live Country and a rewind to the Opry stage coming up. And speaking of the Opry, Red Akins is going to join us in just a little bit. He'll soon be the newest member of the Grand Ole Opry. Here's Shane.

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1: All right, I know you're concerned. I want you all to know that my computer has been successfully updated this morning. I'm going to go get another cup of coffee. And when last we joined you, we were rewinding the stage of the Grand Ole Opry.

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5: Good Tuesday morning. This is Holly Thompson with your WSMV Ford News Update. Metro Council members could soon change where data centers can be built in Nashville. Today, council members are set to take final votes on two proposals. Now, one would create rules limiting where new data centers can be built, allowing them only in certain industrial areas with special approval. The second would temporarily pause new data center proposals through November, giving the city more time to finalize additional regulations if needed. Now, those votes come after a packed council meeting earlier this month. Hundreds of people were there speaking out. The meeting lasted into the early morning hours. Now, if both proposals pass tonight, the new zoning rules would go into effect immediately. Gallatin City Council member is also voting today on data center regulations. A resolution there would direct Gallatin's Planning Commission to look at a potential moratorium on building new data centers. If that vote goes through, the commission will talk about their next steps at the July 27th meeting. And today, Cheatham County leaders considering new rules that would cut back on screen time in their classrooms. The proposal would limit device use for elementary school students, allowing phones, tablets, and other devices only when they're being used for learning. It would also block students from accessing social media during the school day. That meeting is tonight at 6. We'll be listening and let you know what those county officials decide. And there's a fresh produce giveaway today. It's at the Benton County Sheriff's Office on South Rosemary Avenue. It's all thanks to some folks at the Tennessee College of Applied Technology. They'll have things like green peppers, okra, and tomatoes to give away. It's from 10 a.m. to 4 p.m. You can follow updates on these stories and the latest on your First Alert forecast. 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
7: I'm WSMV4 First Alert meteorologist Stefano DiPietro. Extreme heat and humidity today. Highs in the mid-90s with a heat index 105 to 110 this afternoon. A stray shower or thunderstorm through the middle of our day today, but the risk of strong to severe thunderstorms this evening heading into our night tonight. Any thunderstorm could produce very heavy rain, which could cause flooding. Gusty, damaging winds and isolated tornado can't be ruled out as well. Rain will taper off by tomorrow morning, but make sure you stay weather ready through the later stages of today and tonight.
8: It's a warm morning here in America's Music City. Cloudy skies and 78 degrees.
9: Welcome in our friend who is going to be the newest member of the Grand Ole Opry. Hello, Reddy.
10: Howdy.
9: How you feeling?
10: Can you say that again?
9: He is going to be the newest member of the Grand Ole Opry. Has it sunk in yet?
10: No, it would never will.
9: You don't think so?
10: I told Dan Rogers at the Opry a few weeks ago when it happened. I said, I will never get used to this. There'll never be a time that I walk down the hallway of the Grand Ole Opry and just be like, yeah, this is just another show.
9: Right?
10: That will never happen. Wow. I'm telling you, that will never happen. Every time I walk into the Opry, I tap my hand on the sign outside on the walkway. You know how like Notre Dame or
9: sure.
10: all football teams, they have something they tap or whatever.
9: Yeah.
10: Every time I walk in the Opry, I kind of tap the thing like it's a football game. Like, here we go, give it your best.
9: You know, that would be really fun for us to write down what everybody's little quirks or superstitions are. Mine, when I walk in, I say, good evening, Miss Minnie, to the Minnie statue. Mm-hmm. And then when I leave every night, I
10: say
9: good night.
10: I love that.
9: Good night, Miss Minnie, because she's right there. And I always acknowledge her as I'm walking in and walking out.
10: That is so awesome. Well, as soon as you walk in the door, there's a huge picture of Roy Acuff.
9: Yeah. Mm-hmm.
10: I should have brought this picture with me, but my first time I sang at the Opry was in 1992, and Roy Acuff was the host of the show. And I've got so many pictures of me and Roy together. And he actually... Most people introduce you and they walk off the stage. Roy introduced me and just sat down on a chair on stage. He watched my show from the stage.
9: Well, and famously, when he got older, his eyesight was going, so he wanted to be close mm-hmm. enough where he could see and he could yeah. hear everybody. Well, so he
10: that
9: would,
10: must have been it because
9: he'd get real close. Yeah. I mean, there's some where he's uncomfortably close. Yeah. I thought, man, that had to be intimidating.
10: He was right there, but I mean, who else? I mean, who else could you get besides Roy Acuff for your first time to ever play the Grand Ole Opry? Roy Acuff is the host of your show. And then I met Bill Monroe that day. I met Jack Green. I met the Whites. I met Billy Walker. I met so many people. And back then, all we had was one of those disposable Kodak cameras. So it's a miracle that I even have those pictures.
9: Yeah.
10: Yeah.
9: So take me back to coming to town. Okay. What year did you come to town?
10: I moved here in the fall of 1992.
9: Okay. Mm-hmm. So you were 92. You were tearing it up then because you were already getting on the stage of the Opry in 92.
10: Yes. And then that's correct. And then I came to town and sang here on this property at Opryland. That was my first job.
9: Oh, yeah. Tell me more about that.
10: Yeah. When Opry, people don't know now, young people wouldn't know this, but now where the mall sits,
9: yeah,
10: Opry Mills Mall used to be a place called Opryland. It was a theme park. And I sang in a show called Country Music USA. And where we did the history of country music from Bill Monroe, Roy Acuff, all the way up to 1992, I guess it would have been probably Garth Allen.
9: Yeah.
10: And I played certain characters during the show. I was Bill Monroe. I was George Strait. I was Hank Sr. I was Hank Jr. And one particular day when one cast member got sick, I was Billy Ray Cyrus.
11: Oh, God.
9: Stop it. Oh, I love it. Okay, so how did you embody each one of them?
10: Okay.
9: Give me some characteristics and mannerisms that would distinguish.
10: Well, like so we had to dress like them too, you know. Like, okay. So if I was Hank Jr., I had on sunglasses and I had the
9: sure.
10: the hat, you know, and like a rattlesnake thing in my hat or whatever. And Billy Ray Cyrus was the one that I was like back then I was kind of shy. Like I was more George Strait, just kind of. I'm just going to stand here and sing my song,
9: sure.
10: you know, but we had to have a Billy Ray that day because the person that usually played Billy Ray was sick.
9: Yeah.
10: So I had to wear the skin tight Levi's and the high top white tennis shoes mm-hmm. and attached a long mullet.
9: You had the waterfall.
10: I already had a mullet, but this was like the Kentucky waterfall.
9: Nice.
10: I had it all the way down to past my butt, I guess. And so I was so nervous to go out there and do, cause you know, I basically had to do the Billy Ray. And
9: yeah.
10: I was like, this is going to be just awful. I can't do this. But when I walked out there on the stage, you wouldn't believe how many people, especially 50-plus-year-old
9: ladies,
10: went berserk.
9: Oh, I bet.
10: And that gate kind of, that's the first time. I'm going to sit on the tailgate, pick a guitar kind of guy.
9: Uh-huh.
10: I'm not go out there, shake my hips, you know.
9: And
10: I went out there and started doing the Billy Ray. The more that it happened, the more the people just went nuts. That was my first time I ever felt like a sensation of how it would be to be Elvis.
9: Oh, yeah.
10: You know what I mean? It was like, that's the first time I ever got that. And so that kind of helped me out a little bit. That kind of moved me into that gave me another lane to go down eventually, you know, down the road to start moving more, start entertaining more. But, this place was, Porter Wagoner used to roam around.
9: Mm-hmm.
10: Mm-hmm. Mike Schneider used to roam around with his banjo. And
9: did you ever come over here? This was Mr. Roy's house.
10: I never did. I probably came over here if there was a tour or something.
9: Okay.
10: I don't remember that, but I never did. But I just did we played two or three times a day in this heat.
9: That's so great.
10: It was unbelievable. I mean, there's so many people that played at Opryland.
9: Yeah.
10: Dean Dillon, one of the greatest mm-hmm. country songwriters of all time, performed at Opryland.
11: The alumni is crazy. John Rich, Stephen Curtis Chapman,
10: yeah.
11: Shelley Wright,
9: yes,
11: Dean Sams, Kristen Chenoweth did Opryland very early in her career.
10: That's I feel like so cool. John Rich did. It was
11: John Rich, yeah. John Rich. Yeah, John
10: a couple
11: Rich.
10: Of boys from Lone Star.
11: Yeah, yeah.
10: Were in it. Yeah, it was a really good training ground. Yeah. And then, of course, they had a big stage here, and yeah. I saw Mark Chestnut and Brooks and Dunn. And
11: oh, the Chevy Geo.
10: The Chevy Geo stage, and, you know, you know, you're playing these parts during the day, but then you go see Brooks and Dunn or Mark Chestnut that night, and you're like, golly, man, I just want, how can I get from here to there?
9: Mm. Yeah.
10: You know, and luckily somebody from Music Row came out to Opryland and said, hey, who's somebody in the show that y'all think, you know, I might have something? And I was somebody that they had mentioned, and that led me to getting a publishing deal at Sony. with Terry Clark, actually. Me and Terry Clark got signed to Sony Publishing the same day. And so that all started from RPLand. So kind of full circle that it started at RPLand, and here we are still.
9: Hmm. Truly is. Mm-hmm. Do you still have any merch? Do you have any of the old RPLand merch?
10: Probably in an attic. So I've got so much stuff. I just moved, and we found my entire life in this attic. I have the first time I was on the television portion of the Opry, which was 96.
9: Really?
10: When the Opry used to be on TNN, and half the Opry was Bill Anderson and Porter doing backstage interviews, and then the last 30 minutes were the show. Mm-hmm. And so I still have the video of Porter and I doing my very first, you know, interview on the Opry.
11: Did he get your name right?
10: No.
11: Okay.
10: I don't think he didn't call me Sylvester. I think he called Phil Vassar.
9: Sylvester. Yeah.
10: Sylvester. Yeah. He called Daryl Singletary Daryl Singin' Taylor.
11: Yeah. Raul Malo was Raul Malo.
12: Raul Malo.
10: And I think Kenny Chesney might have been Kenny Chestnut.
11: Yeah.
9: Yes, he was.
10: Yeah.
9: Yes,
10: so getting your name mispronounced wrong by Porter is kind of right of passage.
9: Yeah, it truly is. You know truly
10: I
9: mean? Is.
10: But I'll never forget, I grew up watching the Opry and Hee Haw and Porter and Dolly and Lawrence Welk and, I mean, all those shows that came on back in the 70s. And I got Porter to wave to my Aunt Jane on TV.
11: Because
10: that, you know, I'd done some cool stuff, but my grandparents didn't think I'd done anything cool till I got on the Opry or the Statler Brothers TV show. Mm-hmm. That was when I was like, Grandma, I'm on tour with Reba McEntire. And she's like, that's nice.
9: Yeah.
10: You know?
9: Yeah.
10: Hey, Grandma, I'm doing this. That's nice. When you going to do a gospel record? You know, when you going to be on the Statler Brothers? So me being on the Opry and the Statler Brothers was confirmation at church.
9: Okay.
10: That I had her grandson had done something.
9: Wow. That's nice. That's nice.
11: And as someone who also suffered through the Lawrence Welk show as a child, I think whenever we're up there at the pearly gates, that's we've done our penance on.
10: We have,
11: right
10: there.
11: Remember,
10: he always would, like, they do a performance and he go, wonderful, wonderful.
11: Oh yeah, yeah,
10: yeah.
9: So nice.
10: Yeah. So it's just, you know, my musical education was just vast, and we went to my grandma's house, and she had cable. We didn't have cable TV because we lived too far out in the country. So when we go to my grandma's house, that was my first exposure to this kind of stuff. We didn't get Hee Haw or Porter and Dolly or Lawrence Welk or any of those shows. And so that was a special deal. When I was going to my grandma's house, I was excited. Already on Wednesday afternoon, I was excited because I was going to get to watch the Opry and Hee Haw.
9: Oh, man. Well, we are talking this morning with Red Akins. He's going to be our newest member of the Grand Ole Opry. We're going to play one of your songs that you've written. Mm-hmm. I mean, we know you have 36 number one songs. And as Charlie mentioned, we could play them for the rest of the day. Just nothing but Red Akins songs, which you'd probably like.
10: Mm-hmm. Well, throw in a George Strait every now and then.
9: Okay, keep it even.
11: Well, you know, famously, when Don Schlitz would guest host, he would say there's two categories of songs. There's songs I wrote, and then there's songs we don't play. So
10: I love that.
11: So it pretty much narrows the playlist down.
9: We're going into that. We're going into that.
10: Yeah, well, thank gosh, I'm 56 years old. I'm in the 1969 club. I heard on the way
11: Moonlight.
10: Saying there was only one person in here that was born prior to 69.
11: Bless you.
10: We got two in here now.
11: Thank you.
9: Yeah,
11: thank you.
9: That's
10: but
9: great.
10: But to be 56 and still have a song on the chart by a young fella from Georgia named Zach John King is pretty incredible.
9: It's pretty cool. We're going to play it right now. This is Get to Drinkin'.

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3: He was invited by John Party to become the newest member of the Grand Ole Opry. Red Akins is sitting in the studio with us this morning. So this all happened the same weekend as Alan Jackson's last concert. And it just so happens that I was at Alan Jackson's last concert hosting it, and TR was on the bill. And so I got to catch up with him and ask him a question about it. Take a listen to this.
4: I remember every time I talked to my dad, and you know, he works his butt off. He's still writing two-a-days every Monday through Friday. Yeah. And I was like, what's the rest that you want to achieve? You know, and for him, it has always been, I want to be a member of the Grand Ole Opry. And I think just as a son to a dad, knowing how much that means to him and the hours that he's put in from the artistry to the songwriting, to get to be able to watch him do that, it will be the coolest moment to me as a son ever. So,
3: gonna cry.
4: Yeah.
3: Oh, that's the coolest. Yeah. That was, I mean,
5: I'm speechless, like I was on stage when John came out. Like, yeah. I literally was in a dream.
3: It was.
5: I remember walking off stage not knowing a thing. You pulled me over to the side.
3: Yes. You were about to walk off, and they were like, get him. And I said, okay.
5: Because I was about to run into my wife and Thomas Rhett and everybody. Yeah. They didn't even tell, my wife was in the bed. They called my wife like at 9 o'clock and said, can you get here within an hour? It's happening tonight. She and my little boy got dressed and hauled butt to the opera. That's how secret it was, you know.
3: It was great.
5: When John walked out on stage, you know, most people, I've watched the opera enough, and you see people come in, you go, I think something's about, they're about to ask somebody, you know.
3: Yeah.
5: But the way John was acting, I didn't get it. I thought John just showed up to the opera, you know, and was like, hey, I'm gonna, Rhett's playing, I'll go over there and play a song with him.
3: Right.
5: I literally thought that's all it was. Because he never got to, he was rambling. He never got to a,
3: we were worried,
5: we're going to induct you moment. And then
3: we were worried. We were like, land the plane.
5: And then finally he goes, let's talk about this man right here. And then he goes, you've always been family to me. But man, I want to be in, you know, there's another family that wants you to be in. And I was, that's when I was like, I think I'm about to faint.
3: Did you feel like, what were you feeling?
5: My first thought were my grandparents. Literally, my first thought was because that's where it started.
3: Yeah.
5: I mean, I'm sure I would revere the Opry if I didn't grow up on it, you know, just from being here so long. But when you literally grew up on it with your grandparents, I mean, golly, makes me want to cry right now. I wish I had my grandparents for a long time. My first grandparent didn't pass away till I was 30, and my last grandparent passed away when I was 46. So I had a long life of the old school always being around. Mm-hmm. And that, I got my reverence. I think a lot of my reverence comes from being around my grandparents. Most people, you know, their grandparents pass away when they're 5 or they're 10, or they don't ever know their grandparents. I was 46 when my last grandparent died. So I always had the old school in my ear at all times. And that's, I think that's just one of the biggest reasons that I revere the Opry so much, is because I was literally raised on it.
3: You know, the coolest part is your name's going to go up on that wall, and you will always have your name on that wall. That's the coolest thought.
5: It is cool.
3: Is like you're a part of the family forever.
5: I'd do anything for them to be here, but all my family down in Georgia will come up for the actual induction and see all that, and I'm sure I'll break down again, but it's pretty, I'll never get used to it.
3: Yeah, we don't have a date yet, but as soon as we do, we'll tell everybody so they can get the tickets. But you're going to have to buy them quick because the rest of the family's coming up from Valdosta.
5: That's right. Yeah, hurry. Get your tickets now. If you're coming from Australia, don't.
3: Yeah, it's going to be sold out.
5: I'll tell you, I'm going to brag about the Opry real quick. I've done a lot of private shows for the Opry on Saturday afternoons when people do Opry tours. Mm-hmm. I'm so amazed at the people from Australia and England and Europe and South America. Like, these people are coming thousands and thousands of miles to see the Grand Ole Opry.
3: Yes. Mm-hmm.
5: That's cool. To me, that's if that don't say something for you right there. The majority of the people in those shows are not from America.
3: Mm-hmm. Yeah, that's very true.
5: Yeah.
3: Very, very true. Well, Charlie, you were talking this morning. He came in on, 2 hours of sleep, basically.
6: Well, you referenced doing Billy Ray at Opryland kind of gave you that first test feeling of like what Elvis must have felt like, and I got my feels this weekend because I was Gina Keltner and I were judging the Illinois Elvis Festival, and we wrapped up about 10:30, and I got about an hour and 20 minutes of sleep, and then drove 307 miles, and here I am this morning.
5: For Elvis, you got to do it, man.
6: I'm with you on that,
5: you
6: though. Yeah,
5: the king's the king.
6: Yeah, and you get the king, right? Yeah, yeah.
5: I grew up on the king. Yeah. We had one of those big, looked like a piece of furniture.
6: Oh, record players.
5: Record players.
6: Oh, yeah.
3: Those are cool.
5: With the left side was where you put all the albums. Yep. The right side was where you put the singles or the album on. And my mama had tons of Elvis records. So I grew up on just as much on Elvis as I did Hank Williams, you know. So I would have liked to go on with you to see that.
3: Yeah. Favorite Elvis song?
5: What's that?
3: What's your favorite Elvis song?
5: I'm probably, you remember the movie King Creole?
6: Oh, yeah.
5: Where he's just a bus boy, and Walter Matthau is the owner of this bar, and Walter doesn't think he can sing. Everybody's saying, this guy can sing, and Walter's like, yeah, whatever. And so he goes, come here, kid, get up there on the stage and sing. And Elvis sings, it's like, if you're looking for trouble, well, you came to the right place.
6: Dun, dun, dun, dun, dun.
5: Were you looking for trouble? Look right in my face. That performance and that song always get me every time.
6: Mm-hmm.
5: 'Cause I'm evil and don't you mess around with me. Yeah.
3: Yeah. I love that.
5: But I was thinking about Blue Moon, 'cause Bill Monroe wrote Blue Moon, and I always heard the story, and this is something me and Bill Cody, every time we saw each other, all we did was tell stories.
3: That's what he did.
5: And that's all we did was laugh and tell stories. And Bill might have told me that Bill Monroe, I think he was not extremely happy that Elvis had recorded.
3: Mm-hmm. That's right.
5: Blue Moon, and when he heard it, until he got his first royalty check, and then I think Bill started coming around.
6: He can record all my songs,
3: Well, you've got your guitar. What would you like to play this morning?
5: All right, since we're on the moon subject, right?
3: Mm-hmm. Let's do it.
5: Right, we'll do a Bill Monroe,
3: okay,
5: in Elvis style.
3: Okay.
5: If I can do it, then you see if I should even join this competition next year.
3: Let's see it.
5: A blue moon, blue moon. Well, blue moon of Kentucky, keep on shining. Shine on the one that's proved to be untrue. I said, blue moon of Kentucky, keep on shining.

0: Kentucky, keep on shining. Shine on the one that's gone, left me blue.
1: All right. Okay, you're judging, so what are you going to give that?
2: Well, you'll advance to the next round.
1: Okay.
2: Now, now you'll have to go and do another song for us, so we can't just pass you through.
1: Yeah,
2: but,
1: That was great.
3: Yeah.
1: I love it. I love it. Well, you're constantly writing. Mm-hmm. We just heard TR talk about you're doing two-a-days sometimes.
3: Yeah, I'm writing
1: out there
3: with John Party today, this morning, actually.
1: Are you?
3: After we leave here, yeah.
1: Okay. What's something that you want to play this morning, either new or something that you've been working on?
3: I'll play something new because I'm writing with another guy named Wyatt McCubbin this morning. And Wyatt just signed a record deal, and Dave Cobbs is his producer. And we wrote this song probably about this time last year, and it just came out on all, you know, Spotify and all that this weekend. And you're going to hear Wyatt has written. He's got the new, like, Cody Johnson single, and he's in the new Zach Top. And he's real traditional writer, and we wrote this song, and I thought it would be good to play here.
1: All right,
3: y'all can check it out. It just came out on Friday, I think. Like, if I can remember this. Supper cooking in the kitchen, dusty porch, guitar picking, youngins coming back from fishing, dirty feet, Dixie whistling, if the creek.

Dixie whistle, if the creek don't rise in the good Lord's willing, maybe we'll find that simple living, the greener grass, that

0: Man, immediately when I heard that, I was picturing my grandmother's ice cream maker on the back porch, yep. But it was the crank.
1: Yeah, the crank. Yeah.
0: The hand
1: with
0: crank.
1: With the big salt.
0: Yes, and you had to keep putting the rock salt around it to keep it cold.
1: Yeah.
0: When you the peach ice cream, I was like, I can taste that right now.
1: Yeah, that's right. Yeah, well, he's not new on the scene as far as songwriting, but he just signed a record deal, and that's his first song that he's ever put out. It's been out in like 3 days, so.
0: That's incredible. It's, love it so much.
2: It's cool artwork, too. Black and white with the guitar right at the creek side. It's pretty.
1: It looks kind of like down here below the studio, yeah, this little creek we got running down here.
0: Isn't that nice? It's so peaceful.
1: I like it, yeah.
0: Back
1: yeah.
0: there. Well, listen, we are just proud of all the things that are happening for you, and we cannot wait until you become a full-fledged member of the Grand Ole Opry. We're going to get an induction date, and we'll tell everybody about it.
1: Me either. Thank you all so much for having me.
2: Can I just give you the short list? This is an abbreviation. It's the Cliff Notes list. Ready? That ain't my truck. Don't get me started. Put a girl in it. Give me that girl. All over me. All about tonight. Take a back road. Honeybee. I don't want this night to end. Boys around here. I can take it from there. What happens in a small town? Small town boy. Dirt on my boots. What's your country song? To be loved by you. Slow down summer. And that's maybe half of the number ones.
0: You know what would be really cool?
2: I don't have enough air capacity to read them all without a big breath.
0: If there's somebody out there that's crafty, because it's not me, it would be amazing for you to have a guitar strap that has all of the number one songs written
1: on
0: it.
1: Yeah, who's got a cool... You know what? I saw Steve Earle got inducted, I saw that Vince Gill gave him like a Grand Ole Opry guitar strap.
2: Oh, yeah.
1: That'd be cool to maybe find somebody to put some songs on that.
2: Yeah.
0: I love that.
1: Yeah.
0: All right. You're going to get a lot of cool swag, and we get to show you where the laundry room is when you become a member. So.
1: Well, I've already had plenty of times in the dressing room at the beauty parlor back there.
0: The perks and benefits of a full-fledged membership. Redican, thank you for coming
1: in. Thank
0: y'all.
1: Good love
0: to
1: you.
0: See
1: thank you.
0: You.
1: Appreciate
0: There's
1: it.
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7: Nashville. NBC News Radio, I'm Michael Kastner. Tropical Storm Bertha is bringing rain and wind along the Gulf Coast. The latest update from the National Hurricane Center puts the storm at about 110 miles south-southwest of Panama City, Florida, heading northwest with maximum sustained winds of 50 miles per hour. President Trump will attend the dignified transfer of two American soldiers killed in Iranian attacks in Jordan over the weekend. The dignified transfer will take place today at Dover Air Force Base. 19-year-old Isabella Gonzalez of Texas was killed on Friday, while 20 25-year-old Tyler Friant of Hawaii died on Saturday. The merger between Paramount Skydance and Warner Brothers Discovery is on hold because of a lawsuit filed by Washington and several other states. More from Brad Ford.
8: Washington State Attorney General Nick Brown says the court agreed the proposed merger puts the public's interest at risk and raises serious questions about compliance with antitrust law. The suit alleges the merger would substantially reduce competition.
7: Michael Kastner, NBC News Radio.
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11: I'm WSMV4 First Alert meteorologist Stefano DiPietro. Extreme heat and humidity today, highs in the mid-90s with a heat index 105 to 110 this afternoon. A stray shower or thunderstorm through the middle of our day today, but the risk of strong to severe thunderstorms this evening heading into our night tonight. Any thunderstorm could produce very heavy rain, which could cause flooding. Gusty, damaging winds and isolated tornado can't be ruled out as well. Rain will taper off by tomorrow morning, but make sure you stay weather ready through the later stages of today and tonight.
0: Well, Stefano, that was quite the warning. I think Charlie and I both just looked at each other like, what? Did he say isolated tornadoes?
2: I think picking on the plaza might be inside tonight.
0: Very much. Yeah. 80 degrees right now, feels like 86, high of 95. It is going to be very, very warm. And, you know, yesterday we had that heat advisory. It looks like another one in effect for us today. Just be careful. And as Stefano said, be weather aware. Good morning, everybody. Happy Tuesday. Welcome in. We got lots to discuss coming up here. It is National Junk Food Day, the day we've waited for. We didn't know we wanted. Here it is. So I thought about this on the drive in. I'm like, wait, what's my favorite junk food? It's too hard to narrow down. So I've given us two categories, sweet or salty. And you can have one of both because it's too hard to pick just one. Right.
2: And it's a totally different mood.
0: Totally.
2: I mean, sometimes you want the salty and sometimes you crave the sweet.
0: Yeah.
2: So you need both.
0: You need both. All right. Favorite junk food. That's what we're talking about. And what classifies as junk food? Oh, Annie is in deep thought right now. I can see it from here. I can feel the wheels turning. Let us know what yours is. 615-737-9650. Give us a call. And coming up in just a little bit, we are rewinding to the stage of the Grand Ole Opry with our friend Vince Gill.
2: Yeah, Vince and Amy together last night at the Opry. We don't get that all that often, so
0: that
2: was pretty cool. Yeah,
0: that's pretty cool. We're getting started, though, with Taylor. I'm loving this song so much. I knew it. I knew you. You're hearing it on

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7: that's what junk food is.
6: 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That's, I think that's what we have to
7: classify. Well, we do have to set limitations if we're going to pick our favorites, because we could get into donuts and ice cream and french fries.
6: That's what I'm saying.
7: And what all of the above that I love.
6: Those are for another day.
7: Okay.
6: And we'll get to those.
7: Promise.
6: Promise. So, National Junk Food Day, what's your favorite sweet junk food and your favorite salty junk food? So, Jeff Roberts, who is working diligently around the studio making us look good, said peanut M&Ms, but you never gave me a salty. He's still on the fence.
8: He's working on the salty.
6: Charlie?
8: I love the Cape Cod potato chips. I also love Funyuns, and no one in my family likes the Funyuns, so I'm pretty easy. If I buy them, I always have them.
6: Yeah.
8: Well, everybody cringed on the Funyun.
7: No, Trader Joe's has a lentil Funyun.
8: Really?
7: Oh my God! And they're so gross.
6: Doesn't even sound like it's a junk food. It's lentil. If lentil's in the name, it feels like it's going to be okay.
7: But if sour cream and onion is in the name, well, it's like a balance. It's like a nice balance.
8: Oh, would you buy some and bring them in?
7: Yes.
8: Okay.
7: Right. I actually might have
8: and
7: some.
8: I just like the plain M&Ms. I'm a fan of the plain M&Ms. Okay. You can take a nice little handful of them. They're satisfying.
6: All right.
8: They can last a while too.
6: That's the other thing. Yeah, they're small enough that you don't feel guilty about eating.
8: Right.
6: And you do, you know, a couple, and then a couple more, then a couple more.
8: And I will say this. When you mentioned McDonald's, it made me think back. I don't eat these ever. And it's not really a junk food, although it is. But the Hostess apple or cherry pies. Oh, they're just so horrible for terrible. You. But if they were good for you, I would eat one. I would so have one good. Every morning. There's nothing like that first bite into it with the, you know, the gooey.
6: Especially if you warm it up in the microwave for just like 15 seconds. Have you ever had the pies that are here at the Opry House?
8: Yes. Who brought one back? Audrey.
6: Amber loves them.
8: Audrey one night went and brought us all pies, and I had the apple. Yeah, it was good.
6: I haven't had them.
8: Oh, yeah, it was really good. Yeah.
6: I'm at the Opry tonight, and it is National Junk Food Day, so maybe.
8: Don't eat it before the show. Do it at intermission because it'll make you instantly feel sluggish. You'll eat it and instantly regret having done what you just did, but it's so good along the way.
6: Great.
8: So wait till intermission.
6: All right, Annie, what do you got?
7: So I'm struggling because I loved crunchy Cheetos like my whole life. That would have been my go-to little.
6: I get it.
7: But now I'm trying to be better. And I love a zesty ranch flavored veggie straw.
6: But veggies in the name. Is that I know. Still junk food?
7: Well, it's like a little chip.
6: Yeah. Okay. Yeah. All right.
7: Like, I feel like it's like still an empty calorie. It's not like I'm going to be eating a carrot and a piece of celery in the bag.
8: Plus, the veggie straw is kind of fun because it is hollow, so it can be like a pretend cigarette. You know, you can blow through it like a straw. Yeah. You know.
6: Nice.
7: Sure.
6: Always.
7: But for sweet, I love... Specifically, it's similar to a Reese's, but Reese's doesn't count. It's the Bucky's Overbite. They come in dark chocolate, as well as other chocolate versions, and they're filled with peanut butter, and they're thick.
6: Yeah.
7: And I like to freeze them, and then I basically have to gnaw at them to eat them, but...
6: That's why it's called Overbite.
7: I mean, right. That's part of the name. Part of the charm. And that could take me like, I could eat that in like four servings because it's so frozen that I'm like.
6: Yeah, you're chewing on it. It's like when I give my dog one of those chew sticks. He's going to be at it for a while.
7: Right.
6: Nice.
7: Those are so good.
6: Mm-hmm. Yeah.
7: But you can't get them often because they're at Bucky's.
6: Well, and see, that's nice because then it's like spaced out.
7: It's like special treat.
6: I think I'm going to have to go sweet, either Twix or... Hear me out. I've been on a big just Hershey's chocolate bar kick lately.
8: Oh, sometimes the simplicity, because you can break off a piece.
6: And I bought things for us to do s'mores when my nephew was in town, and we didn't do s'mores. So now I have graham crackers and the chocolate, so I can take a square of the chocolate and a graham cracker together. Mm. I don't even worry about the marshmallow because it's too messy. But like those two things together are really, really nice. Mm-hmm. If I'm doing salty, it's got to be salt and vinegar. Cape Cod, either Mrs. Vickles or one of the other like salt and vinegar chips. I hate salt and vinegar.
8: The first time I ever tried it, I bought it by accident and didn't realize it. And I put one in my mouth and I go,
6: What is this?
8: What have I just done? You would have thought the smell of it I would have noticed first, but I don't have the best sense of smell.
6: Clearly.
8: So, oh, Lord, it was. No, I don't do the salt and vinegar.
7: I like salt and vinegar chips. I love it. They are like mouth watering.
6: Yeah, they're delicious. Yeah. All right. We want to know yours. Sweet, salty, call us. National Junk Food Day. So we thought we'd lean into this. It's the only thing I could think of that had anything bad in it. Chicken fried. Zach Brown Band. 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

0: fancy life.
1: Oh, that was so perfect. We're talking about National Junk Food Day, and he's talking about all of the things, the Oreo shake.
2: Mm.
1: There it is. Ooh, an Oreo shake is pretty good. Mm. Can I just be honest for a second? I had a moment of weakness yesterday, and I went to Dairy Queen.
2: Oh, I thought you were going to say I went to Shake Shack, because I know you order to go from Shake Shack a lot.
1: I like a Shake Shack. Yeah. First of all, shout out to Dairy Queen, my first job ever when I was 14 years old. So I felt a little nostalgic yesterday, and I wanted, they have fish, and they do a really good fish sandwich, and I wanted their fish sandwich. So I went. I did not get any ice cream. I just got the fish sandwich.
2: Okay.
1: But the car in front of me ordered two blizzards, and the dude handed them out upside down.
3: Oh, I've never even seen that done before.
1: I was like, yes, sir, keeping the tradition alive. We were supposed to do that with every one of the blizzards whenever you would hand it to somebody.
2: Seriously?
1: Yeah. You're supposed to at least show them, like turn it upside down and then hand it back to them. But there was one particular blizzard you could never get it, like, consistency just right to do that. And you learned never to do that one. Right. I'll tell you which one later. Right.
2: Man, you're risking it on a heat, I know. On a degree, 110 heat index degree day to flip the thing upside down.
1: I watched him do it, and I was like, kudos to you, man. All that was pretty strong. But there's one blizzard flavor, I'll tell you, never, ever ask them to hand it to you upside down.
2: Do you remember when they had the Breeze? Do you remember the Breeze?
1: Yeah, it was yogurt.
2: It was like the healthy version of the blizzard.
1: No, it wasn't.
2: Yeah, it was.
1: It really wasn't. They were almost exactly the same in...
2: Shattering my dreams.
1: And all of the calories.
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1: 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This is Holly Thompson with your WSMV 4 News Update. Metro Council members could soon change where data centers can be built in Nashville. Today, council members are set to take final votes on two proposals. Now, one would create rules limiting where new data centers can be built, allowing them only in certain industrial areas with special approval. The second would temporarily pause new data center proposals through November, giving the city more time to finalize additional regulations if needed. Now, those votes come after a packed council meeting earlier this month. Hundreds of people were there speaking out. The meeting lasted into the early morning hours. Now, if both proposals pass tonight, the new zoning rules would go into effect immediately. Gallatin City Council member is also voting today on data center regulations. A resolution there would direct Gallatin's Planning Commission to look at a potential moratorium on building new data centers. If that vote goes through, the commission will talk about their next steps at the July 27th meeting. And today, Cheatham County leaders considering new rules that would cut back on screen time in their classrooms. The proposal would limit device use for elementary school students, allowing phones, tablets, and other devices only when they're being used for learning. It would also block students from accessing social media during the school day. That meeting is tonight at 6. We'll be listening and let you know what those county officials decide. And there's a fresh produce giveaway today. It's at the Benton County Sheriff's Office on South Rosemary Avenue. It's all thanks to some folks at the Tennessee College of Applied Technology. They'll have things like green peppers, okra, and tomatoes to give away. It's from 10 a.m. to 4 p.m. You can follow updates on these stories and the latest on your First Alert forecast. 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
2: 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From the Springer Mountain Farms Weather Center, here's your First Alert forecast.
3: I'm WSMV4 First Alert Meteorologist Stefano DiPietro. Extreme heat and humidity today, highs in the mid-90s with a heat index 105 to 110 this afternoon. A stray shower or thunderstorm through the middle of our day today, but the risk of strong to severe thunderstorms this evening heading into our night tonight. Any thunderstorm could produce very heavy rain, which could cause flooding. Gusty, damaging winds and isolated tornado can't be ruled out as well. Rain will taper off by tomorrow morning, but make sure you stay weather ready through the later stages of today and tonight.
4: Okay, some scary stuff might be moving in. 81 degrees right now. Lots of sunshine on the Opry Plaza as we look outside our Simply Superior studio windows. Our high today around 95. So just be careful in all that heat. WSM. Got a big show tonight. Grand Ole Opry. T. Graham Brown going to be there. Riders in the Sky. And Dasha. Oh, I can't wait to hug her neck. She is killing it this summer. We're going to catch up with all the things she has going on in just a little bit. Here's Austin on WSM.

0: Kristen Lynch, riding roads. We were talking about going to Dairy Queen yesterday. There is one Blizzard flavor that you don't serve upside down, and that is the banana split Blizzard.
1: And you know this how?
0: Because I tried
1: from
0: and
1: experience.
0: It came out. So, in case you're unfamiliar, the banana split Blizzard has strawberries, pineapple, chocolate syrup, and real banana. Mm-hmm. It's delicious.
2: Sounds so good.
0: It really is. Mm-hmm. I mean, it's a banana split
1: right.
0: in a cup. But because you've got pineapple, chocolate syrup, and strawberries, all of those have the consistency. They make it really soupy.
1: Uh-huh.
0: So it's not as thick mm-hmm. as, you know, just ice cream with like Oreo in it. That's just chunky. This, because it's got the consistency, you just can't. Don't ever try it. And don't ask him to, please. I was impressed that I even saw him serve a Blizzard upside down.
1: Yeah.
0: Still, even for the second that he did it. So
1: okay.
0: Anyway, now you know. If you know, you know. However, now they're saying it's not on the menu, so it's a secret menu item.
2: Oh.
1: Really?
0: What it says like online.
1: But they'll make it for you.
0: Yeah. I mean, they've got all this stuff there. Okay. I don't know why they wouldn't. So, yeah. There you go. If you like a banana split, then you got to do the banana split Blizzard. We're talking National Junk Food Day. Give us a call, 615-737-9650. Annie, did you have a weird dream? What's happening?
2: Yes. I tend to have these dreams where my mom, like, it always ends up, my mom was probably right.
0: Oh.
2: Do you know what I mean?
0: Yeah.
2: So, like, in one of my dreams last night, she got me a puppy, and once I got the puppy in my arms, I was like, what am I going to do to raise this puppy? But I've been wanting a dog, you know?
0: Mm-hmm.
2: And then this same night, last night, I had another dream where I was getting these tattoos all over my arm. And they were like thick, dark tattoos of movie characters that I don't know. Like, there was a big blue dragon and a big yellow dragon and a big red dragon.
0: What?
2: Like cartoonish looking. And then I had like crazy, and they just kept getting more and more and more. And I was like, how do you get rid of like an entire arm's worth of tattoos if you regret it? And my mom has always been like, every time my mom sees me, she's like, you get another tattoo. And I'm like, not this time. And now my arm is covered in tattoos and I'm wondering how to get rid of them. And I'm like, how it doesn't even match my dress, my clothes. It doesn't match anything. It looks crazy and it's growing and it's getting so big. And there's just no going back when you're covered in dragons.
1: Well,
2: just,
1: you know,
0: yeah.
1: Conveniently.
0: There's a place you can go.
1: We may have a song for you.
0: We have a solution. Always one of my absolute favorites from our friend that we miss dearly every day, Don Schlitz.
1: This was from Don for a Dollar.
0: Don for a Dollar.
1: Live at the Bluebird.
0: Here you go.

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7: WSM. Welcome back, everybody, and good morning. It is Tuesday. It's Kelly Sutton and Annie Nye and Charlie Mattis and Jeff Roberts all in the studio.
8: Annie, not the only one with an odd dream from last night.
7: We were talking about... First of all, I have to tell Annie, you said you had a red dragon, a blue dragon, and a yellow dragon. Yellow dragon is power, royalty, and wisdom, and good fortune.
9: Okay.
7: Red dragon is good luck, prosperity, joy. And blue dragon is nature, health, and tranquility. So that's what it says
9: online.
7: So
9: maybe that's the good and the bad.
7: Yeah.
9: In the bad. Yeah.
7: I mean, you weren't happy that they were tattooed on you, but
9: there's a reason I saw them there.
7: Right.
9: You know what? I'll take all of that.
7: That's great. I had a weird dream. First of all, I have to preface this by saying Jason Aldean, I've known him for a very long time. We met each other when we were both very, very new in our careers. I like to say I was asking him questions before I knew what to ask and before he knew how to answer. So I was his first radio television interview.
8: Well, this must have been a very entertaining segment.
7: It was great. But I had a dream. I watched Hunger Games. By the way, all the Hunger Games are now on Netflix.
8: Mm-hmm.
7: And I watched The Ballad of Songbirds and Snakes and then went to bed. And I had a dream that Jason and I had talked, and then all of a sudden I got the weird feeling that he was going to kill me, that he was going to hunt me down. He was coming for me. It was because we were in the Hunger Games.
8: I get it.
7: Which very much is a representation of the music industry, I think, in some way, shape, or form. Mm-hmm. So just because of that, I feel like I should play a Jason Aldean song just as a peace peace offering. Jason, if you're listening, I know you're not trying to kill me. I don't know why I had that dream, but here you go. It's Whiskey Drink. You're listening this morning on WSM.

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1: WSM. Van Hillary has fought for America before, and he's ready to do it again. As an Air Force navigator in Desert Storm, Van's mission was simple. Chart the course, stay on mission. When he came home to Tennessee, he won an election nobody thought a Republican could win. Then he did it again and again. For almost a decade, America First conservative Van Hillary has fought the radical left, stood with President Trump, and never folded, securing our border, cutting taxes, and bringing jobs to Tennessee.
2: Radical Democrats are trying to hijack our country. President Trump needs a conservative fighter who knows how to win. I'll keep fighting to help President Trump finish what he started, keeping our border secure, growing our economy, and destroying the woke agenda. I'm Van Hillary, and I approve this message because I'm standing with President Trump to get America back on mission.
1: America First conservative Van Hillary. He's never folded, and he never will. Paid for by Van for Tennessee.
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3: Nashville. NBC News Radio, I'm Michael Kastner. President Trump will be at Dover Air Force Base today when the remains of two U.S. soldiers killed in Iranian attacks in Jordan over the weekend return home. The attack also left another soldier missing. Comes as the Pentagon says nearly 100 U.S. service members have been injured in the past 2 weeks amid the ongoing conflict with Iran. Tropical Storm Bertha is moving closer to the Gulf Coast. The latest update from the National Hurricane Center puts the storm at about 110 miles south-southwest to Panama City, Florida, heading northwest with maximum sustained winds of 50 miles per hour. SpaceX is planning to test launch its massive Starship rocket Thursday night from the pad in Starbase, Texas. More from Tammy Trujillo.
4: The mission was previously planned for July 16th, but scrubbed at the last minute because of an issue with several of the rocket's 33 Raptor engines. If the launch goes as planned, this will be the 13th test flight for Starship.
3: Michael Kastner, NBC News Radio.
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5: I'm WSMV4 First Alert Meteorologist Stefano DiPietro. Extreme heat and humidity today. Highs in the mid-90s with a heat index 105 to 110 this afternoon. A stray shower or thunderstorm through the middle of our day today, but the risk of strong to severe thunderstorms this evening heading into our night tonight. Any thunderstorm could produce very heavy rain, which could cause flooding. Gusty, damaging winds and isolated tornado can't be ruled out as well. Rain will taper off by tomorrow morning, but make sure you stay weather ready through the later stages of today and tonight.
6: We are sitting in the 80s already, and our high will be 95, but it's going to feel like 105 to 110, he just said. So really be careful, especially if you have any conditions that would cause you problems breathing outside. Just stay inside today. It's going to be really, really, really hot. And those storms starting to roll in later this afternoon could be stronger later tonight. So 6 o'clock or 7 o'clock, right about the time that I'm getting ready to host the Grand Ole Opry.
7: Or me at the Ryman.
6: Yes. Well, if you're coming, bring an umbrella.
7: Yeah.
6: We've been talking about junk food this morning. Your favorites. What are they? 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Are you more of a Cheetos kind of gal, or maybe it's straight up M&M's or Twix? Ooh, I do love a Twix. Let us know. Give us a call.

0: so much, everybody. Thank you, Houston Cowan. 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
4: 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So she called 3 lawyers. Bears. Yeah. So the first bear she called was so big. But Goldilocks felt small when the bear wouldn't return her calls and didn't treat her well at all. Maybe he was just too big. The second bear she called was small. He was like a teddy bear. So cute. But Goldilocks came to realize the insurance bears were not taking him seriously. Maybe he was just a wee bit too small. Then she called Jeff Roberts and Associates, who is not a bear at all, but a personal injury attorney who has been practicing in Nashville for 25 years. Not too big, not too small, just right. Jeff Roberts got her the settlement she deserved, and she lived happily ever after. Jeff Roberts and Associates, big enough to win, small enough to care.
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0: Old Dominion making good time. I've been in an Old Dominion mood lately. Been listening to a lot of their stuff. You know, it goes with summer.
1: Okay.
0: But also, I'm an Old Dominion fan.
1: Yeah. So. Well, it goes with winter because then you're wishing it were summer.
0: Very true.
1: So they're kind of year-round for
0: Thank
1: you,
0: Thank you. They really are.
1: Yeah. And Odie's is available year-round as well, so works out well there, too. So.
0: They would appreciate us giving that shout-out.
1: Yes.
0: Okay. International. I don't know if it's international, but it is National Junk Food Day. Mm-hmm. We can call our friends in London and see if it's International Junk Food Day. Annie, what you eating? You got a salty snack?
2: They're not even salty. They are just almonds raw.
0: Raw almonds.
2: Whole almonds raw.
0: So they don't have any salt or anything on them. They're just plain.
2: Yeah.
0: Okay.
2: That's my favorite. Because the salty almonds are too salty.
0: Really?
2: Charlie loves to chew into a mic.
0: He thinks that's ASMR.
2: No, he really loves to chew into a mic. And this is something that, you know.
1: I've told I've been very, I'm a loud chewer. Yeah.
0: Slightly.
1: My son is also a loud chewer. So we get lectured a lot at home.
0: Oh, speaking of, okay, this is really weird. I've gotten a lot of things served into my algorithm lately, all about like vocal care and taking care of your vocal cords, because we do talk for a living. Mm-hmm. And, you know, I lost my voice earlier this year, and it was kind of one of those situations where I was like, oh, man.
1: It's scary.
0: I need to pay more attention to what I'm doing. So now I get served all these different things. But there was a singer who also does a lot of voiceover work, and she said, if you ever have something that you have to record and you're hearing your mouth like
2: sounds,
0: the mouth sounds, eat a green apple and it will take away those mouth sounds.
1: The Granny Smith?
0: She said green. She said a green apple.
2: That's weird that
0: don't
2: it's
0: know
2: green
0: why.
2: Specifically because right? I like a Honeycrisp.
0: She said a green apple will take away those little extra sounds that you make. Don't understand it.
1: Okay.
0: Yeah, maybe we'll dig a little bit further.
1: I make a
0: lot
1: of sounds eating.
0: A lot of sounds. Yeah. All right.
1: But the crazy thing, I get lectured, but then Renee will watch like 2 hours of, you know, a pug eating a carrot.
0: That's cute, though. Right, it's
1: hello?
0: Cute.
1: Hello?
0: Oh, sorry. Maybe not so much.
1: Fine.
0: We're talking snack foods. Let us know your favorite. 615-735.

0: Ashley McBride, what if we don't? Good morning. What if we don't eat those snacks, you know, because it is National Junk Food Day? Or what if we do?
1: And if we don't, Kelly and I were just talking about the Ninja Creami, which I really want.
0: That's the ice cream maker. You can make your own ice cream at home at any point, or protein ice cream, which is what we have in our house.
1: I'm really, really looking for one.
0: They're pricey.
1: I know, but you know what I thought of, and then I love to buy things off of Amazon, so sometimes I forget that you can also check Facebook Marketplace. Mm-hmm. So I really should check Facebook Marketplace before I fully splurge on one, but I really, really want to make the protein ice cream.
2: Walmart has it for $169. That seems like the best price for probably like brand new.
0: Yeah, that's probably, you're probably not going to beat that one. We got one from one of Reese's friends. Reese said, I really want the Ninja Creami, and her friend Anna said, we have one at our house we don't use. You can have it. And I was like, I don't think that's how that works because your mom is the one that paid for it. So she said, okay, cool. Mm-hmm. I'll ask my mom. And then she sold it to Reese for $50.
1: That's crazy.
0: Yeah. So that's how awesome. We got our Ninja Creami. By the way, you mentioned Facebook Marketplace, and I forgot I listed something.
1: Was it a rug?
0: No,
1: it was not. Because I listed a rug recently that people thought was a room for rent, Kelly.
0: Why the what? The room for rent? Because you took a picture of the, rug in a room. Yes.
1: It was a large rug. It was a 10 foot by 14 foot rug.
0: Mm-hmm. Oh.
2: But so the ad literally said, rug for sale.
0: Yeah. Right. Right.
2: I don't see a door. Is there a separate entrance to this room and a bathroom? Do I have a private bathroom?
1: Yeah. And I'm like, it's a rug. You don't have a private anything.
0: You don't have anything.
1: You can
0: use
1: the rug in the privacy of your
0: own home. Take it home and use it whenever you'd like. I think I may have just sold it. Huzzah.
2: What'd you sell? What was it again?
0: It is an air hockey table.
1: Oh, fun. Why didn't you tell me?
0: I don't know. It's in
2: our
0: basement. Yeah. Okay. It's in our basement. We've had it for a while, and Paul has decided, like, this thing is just in the way. Let's just get rid of it.
2: What did it sell for?
0: $35.
2: Okay.
1: Oh, my gosh, Kelly.
0: What?
2: She would have bought it.
1: I'll give you $40.
2: What? It's already sold.
0: Do you have a space for your air hockey table, for an air hockey table?
2: Just a 10 by 12 room that's empty for rent.
0: Your boyfriend would probably really dig an air hockey table.
1: Yeah, he would like that.
2: Yeah.
0: Okay.
2: Yeah. It does take two, though. Can't really play.
1: I like air hockey.
2: Okay.
0: It'd be fun.
1: It's fun. Mm.
0: Okay. Right. Well, I don't know.
1: $35 is a steal, so congrats
0: that is.
1: To that person.
0: Thank you. It's either $35 or I might get murdered when they come and pick it up, right?
2: Thank you, Nate Bargatze.
0: That's Nate Bargatze.
2: Best case, we get $5.
0: Worst case, we get murdered.
2: Murder.
0: That's not happening. All it's right. not happening. Tonight, we are at the Grand Ole Opry. T. Graham Brown, Riders in the Sky. Special guest, Margo Price. Mickey Guyton, Dasha's going to be there. By the way, Dasha was out with Kane Brown. I knew she was out on a big tour earlier. Couldn't remember who. But she was out with Kane Brown, and she's got some dates on her website as well. Kane

0: Caitlin Butts, Cleto Cordero is going to be there, and the debut of Orville Peck. And we were just talking about how I loved him in Cabaret. He was the MC when they
1: did... It's the best role, right?
0: The Kit Kat Club in New York on Broadway. I believe it was his Broadway debut. He was incredible. When I tell you, to me, he stole the show. We talked about it for weeks after how amazing he was. So
1: every time I reboot Comcast and Xfinity, I don't do it that often, but when you have to, it pops up a little welcome screen and it'll say, welcome, bienvenue. And I'm like, welcome to Cabaret. It's the only thing I think of. So. And that'll be fun. And Cleto and Caitlin together, they can drive together.
0: They can.
1: I think it's the first time they have done it on the same night at the Opry.
0: You might be right.
1: I think
2: that's so fun.
1: So
2: that
1: it's cool. Yeah. And it's him. It's not Flatland. So he's kind of doing it solo, which is cool. And while you're there, I will be with Ricky Skaggs for the finale of Bluegrass Nights at the Ryman. And there were still a few tickets left for that if you want to come hang with us.
0: Okay. So everybody come out. We got a lot of music happening too.
1: And he'll be there picking on the plaza.
2: I will be there doing the Chicken Rich contest. So come on out and enter for a chance to win a cooler full of Springer Mountain Farms chicken.
0: Delivered to your door.
1: Yeah. And we're a hot show print and a Bluegrass Night show.
0: I always like to point out, we don't make you walk home with a cooler full of chicken. We'll deliver it to your house.
2: Delivered
0: later.
2: To your door.
0: It's much better that way. All right, more on the way. WSM, good morning, everybody. And let us know your favorite junk food, 615-737-9650.
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3: 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Metro Council members could soon change where data centers can be built in Nashville. Today, council members are set to take final votes on two proposals. Now, one would create rules limiting where new data centers can be built, allowing them only in certain industrial areas with special approval. The second would temporarily pause new data center proposals through November, giving the city more time to finalize additional regulations if needed. Now, those votes come after a packed council meeting earlier this month. Hundreds of people were there speaking out. The meeting lasted into the early morning hours. Now, if both proposals pass tonight, the new zoning rules would go into effect immediately. Gallatin City Council member is also voting today on data center regulations. A resolution there would direct Gallatin's Planning Commission to look at a potential moratorium on building new data centers. If that vote goes through, the commission will talk about their next steps at the July 27th meeting. And today, Cheatham County leaders considering new rules that would cut back on screen time in their classrooms. The proposal would limit device use for elementary school students, allowing phones, tablets, and other devices only when they're being used for learning. It would also block students from accessing social media during the school day. That meeting is tonight at 6. We'll be listening and let you know what those county officials decide. And there's a fresh produce giveaway today. It's at the Benton County Sheriff's Office on South Rosemary Avenue. It's all thanks to some folks at the Tennessee College of Applied Technology. They'll have things like green peppers, okra, and tomatoes to give away. It's from 10 a.m. to 4 p.m. You can follow updates on these stories and the latest on your First Alert forecast. 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
5: I'm WSMV4 First Alert meteorologist Stefano DiPietro. Extreme heat and humidity today. Highs in the mid-90s with a heat index 105 to 110 this afternoon. A stray shower or thunderstorm through the middle of our day today, but the risk of strong to severe thunderstorms this evening heading into our night tonight. Any thunderstorm could produce very heavy rain, which could cause flooding. Gusty, damaging winds, and isolated tornado can't be ruled out as well. Rain will taper off by tomorrow morning, but make sure you stay weather ready through the later stages of today and tonight.
6: Lots of stuff coming our way, mostly heat, and it's rolling in fast. Already in the 80s right now, going to be up into the 90s. 95 are high, but it'll feel like 110, so be careful out there. Okay, National Junk Food Day. The bad stuff. Sweet, salty. What's your go-to? Let us know. 615-737-9650. We're taking our calls right now.

0: Good morning, WSM. Who's on the line?
1: Hey, Kelly, it's your buddy Eric.
0: Eric, what you doing?
1: Just sitting here watching a little Netflix because y'all showing on Circle at the time.
0: I know.
1: I just wanted to tell you that I could eat. My favorite junk food is a big thing of Reese's peanut butter cups.
0: Reese's peanut butter cups. Have you tried them from the freezer, Eric?
1: No, but you just put an idea in my head.
0: When it's
1: listen,
0: hot,
1: I'm planning on listening to you tonight on the radio.
0: Awesome. Awesome. We're going to be there at 7.
1: I'm hoping to go back again real soon.
0: I would love it, my friend. Well, you stay cool today and be careful. We got some severe weather later.
1: I don't want to get baked.
0: I know it. All right. We'll talk to you soon.

0: Drew Holcomb and the Neighbors, featuring our friend Vince Gill. You're hearing it this morning on WSM. We're talking about your favorite junk food. Today's National Junk Food Day, so, you know, if you want to partake, feel free. And yesterday, we were really talking about landing on the moon, because yesterday was the 57th anniversary of the moon landing. And that got me thinking, the crossover is beautiful if you had some astronaut ice cream.
1: Or moon pie, as Andy mentioned earlier.
0: Yeah.
1: By the way, I also have never frozen the Reese's cups.
0: Really?
1: Yeah.
2: Wow.
1: I know.
0: It's next level. Mm-hmm. If you like a cold treat, especially when it's cold or when it's hot outside and you need to cool down, frozen Reese's.
1: I don't even know if they make these anymore, but when I was a kid, the Charleston Chew was
2: I know Charleston.
1: And you were supposed to put them in the freezer. And then you whacked them and they broke in pieces and you ate the pieces.
0: And then
1: the whole thing was to
0: pieces.
1: Put, well, dentists do know. Enjoy that. Yeah. But that was the whole purpose, but you're supposed to put them in.
2: Well, the frozen Reese's take longer to eat. I feel like that'd be so up your alley. You'd be like, this is great. And I only ate three.
0: Right? I just looked it up. If you still want to get astronaut ice cream, they do have the astronaut ice cream, and they have astronaut ice cream sandwiches.
1: Okay. It's a lot like Dippin' Dots, right?
0: I guess. I've never had Dippin' Dots.
2: I think it's not cold.
1: It's cold, isn't it?
2: No. I think a astronaut ice cream sandwich is just like that texture of like freeze-dried berries and stuff.
0: Yeah, it's freeze-dried, it says.
1: Okay.
0: Yeah,
1: well,
2: they don't have, you know, a freezer up there,
1: no,
2: I don't
1: that's
2: think.
1: True. Yeah.
0: You know what they did say would be perfect in space, though? If you were looking for the perfect snack in space and it was junk food, M&M's.
1: Really?
0: Because they're individual.
1: Yeah.
0: And they don't melt.
1: I love that.
0: Mm.
1: Yeah,
0: you know, it says it doesn't melt in your hand. But
1: it does. It eventually melts.
2: Melts in your hand.
0: A little bit.
1: But not for
2: a
1: while, though.
2: Taught
0: out. Yeah. I don't know. All right. Perfect snack. What is it? Let us know. It can be junk food. We like that, too. 615-737-9650.
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8: Oh,

0: What is your favorite junk food this morning?
1: My favorite junk food. It's healthy and it's junk. It depends how you eat it.
0: Okay.
1: It's the cheese curd. If you eat it out of the bag, like when I brought you guys cheese curd, it's healthy. But if you throw that thing in oil and deep fry it and put some ranch on it, then it's a junk food.
0: Listen, cheese curds are delicious both ways. Absolutely, I agree with you. But if I really was going to pick, I think the fried cheese curd probably wins.
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6: Nashville. 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Tropical Storm Bertha is inching along the Gulf Coast. The latest update from the National Hurricane Center puts the storm at about 110 miles south-southwest of Panama City, Florida, heading northwest with maximum sustained winds of 50 miles per hour. Bertha could bring heavy rain, winds, rip currents, and storm surge to the region as it moves along the coast. President Trump will be present at the dignified transfer of two U.S. soldiers killed in Iranian attacks in Jordan over the weekend. Today's solemn ceremony will take place at Dover Air Force Base in Delaware. 19-year-old Isabella Gonzalez of Texas was killed on Friday, while 25-year-old Tyler Freehan of Hawaii died on Saturday.
7: He's choosing Texas, I can tell.
6: This week's top 10 songs on the Billboard Hot 100 are out now. Choosing Texas by Ella Langley is number one, making it the 14th time at the top. Michael Kastner, NBC News Radio.
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8: I'm WSMV4. First alert meteorologist Stefano DiPietro. Extreme heat and humidity today. Highs in the mid-90s with a heat index 105 to 110 this afternoon. A stray shower or thunderstorm through the middle of our day today, but the risk of strong to severe thunderstorms this evening heading into our night tonight. Any thunderstorm could produce very heavy rain, which could cause flooding. Gusty, damaging winds and isolated tornado can't be ruled out as well. Rain will taper off by tomorrow morning, but make sure you stay weather ready through the later stages of today and tonight.
0: Right now, 86 degrees, 95 is what it feels like out there. We're heading up to 95 on the actual thermometer, but later this afternoon, it's going to feel like 110. So please stay inside if you can. Make sure you're drinking lots of water and take care of yourself today.
9: I could go for some cheese curds, by the way.
0: Cheese curds would be delightful.
9: I hadn't thought of the cheese curd in a long time, but
0: well,
9: it's sounding good.
0: And it kind of sounds healthy-ish.
9: No, maybe the non-deep fried.
0: But the deep fried are so good.
9: Oh, they're beautiful things.
0: They are beautiful things.

0: We love you too, Kelsey. We miss you. Come see us. I know you're in New York and you're loving it, but
1: she's still in New York?
0: I actually think that she's
1: because they extended her stay,
0: still,
1: right?
0: Yeah, I think that she's splitting her time. I mean, she still lives here. The house is still here. But she really loved being up there, man. She was having a ball.
1: I'd never leave if you got me there.
0: I know. Yeah. It's hard.
1: And I've got a lot of stuff. I am a hoarder of many things. But I don't mean like the Hoarders TV show, like you can't walk into a room. But I've got a lot of stuff. And I would condense my world to like 600 square feet to live in New York. I could do it.
2: Okay. You'd need high ceilings, though,
1: right?
2: Because
1: and I would
2: have all those records.
1: And I would stack, and I'd have the loft, so I'd climb the ladder to sleep up top.
0: You'd do all of that?
1: To live in New York? Yeah, absolutely.
0: I would like to be there for a short time, but I don't think I would want to live there for extended time.
1: I'm 62, so, I mean, how long do I got?
0: Oh, my gosh.
1: I think I'll just be happy to take the rest.
0: Charlie!
1: I don't have an extended time.
2: Charles,
1: anymore.
2: You've got extended time. You've
1: no,
2: got
1: but
2: years
1: I'm
2: and years.
1: Yeah, but I'm like, I could spend the last 20 years in New York.
2: I don't know. I would do the same as Kelly. I would do stints in New York. But also, like, if money is not an option here.
1: Right.
0: Yeah.
2: I mean...
1: Well, if money's not an option, I'll get more than 600 square feet.
2: No, no, no.
0: Well, I can tell you this. I will give I'll give you a little. Okay, this is a fun game that we can play.
1: Fun game.
0: I have a friend who is going to be making a Grand Ole Opry debut. Going to be making a Broadway debut.
1: Okay. Which is the theater version of the Opry debut.
0: Basically. So I have a friend that's making a Broadway debut.
1: Mm-hmm.
0: And he is looking for a short-term rental for about 4 months, fully furnished, wants to be close to the theater district.
1: Mm-hmm.
0: What are your guesses on how much rent is per month?
1: Studio would be near the theater district, like
0: near
1: walkable?
0: Yeah.
1: Furnished?
0: Yes.
1: All right.
0: And short-term.
1: Okay.
0: So those things add up.
1: Right.
0: Sure.
1: I would say a 600 to 700 square foot studio would be 4,000. A one bedroom would be 5,500. And a two bedroom would probably be in the 65 to 7,000 range.
2: Yeah, I was going to say $3,500.
1: Yeah. I get New York City apartments all the time in my algorithm. Am I close?
0: He's at 10 right now.
2: $1,000 a month?
1: For how big a place, though?
0: $1,000 a month. It's definitely not a studio.
1: Okay.
0: I think it might be a two bedroom, maybe. But yeah.
1: Yeah, furnished too.
0: $10,000 a month. But here's the fun part. He has to pay all of it up front.
1: Whoa.
0: Because it's a short term rental.
1: I'd have to take a loan.
0: Yeah. Basically.
2: That's just disturbing. And
0: isn't
2: like
0: it?
2: For what? For
0: isn't
2: what?
0: That strange?
2: How much is this person's rent per month? Like that's this is
0: it's
2: this
0: crazy.
2: Is No,
0: yeah.
2: That's insane.
0: I know. Yeah. It's crazy. So anyway, and hopefully I will get to tell you who it is at some point.
1: Okay.
0: Not yet. But speaking of all of our famous friends that are coming into town, we're having an American Idol reunion of sorts. It's going to be happening at the Franklin Bash. This is the summer bash in Franklin on August 1st. You're going to have Braden Rumsfeld is going to be there. Daniel Stallworth is going to be there. Philman Lee, Lucas Leon, and Julian Calel. And Julian and Lucas are both coming in to be with us tomorrow.
1: Yeah, looking forward to that.
0: You guys, it's going to be really fun.
1: Yeah, there'll be lots of Hawaii talk.
0: Lots of Hawaii talk. Because we were both there this year. Also, the guest host is Paris Bennett. You remember her from
2: Oh my
0: American
2: gosh,
0: Idol.
2: I remember her.
0: 2006.
2: I remember Paris Bennett.
0: Yes, so she's going to be the guest
2: Oh,
0: host.
2: I loved her.
0: It's going to be fantastic. So, tickets are still available if you want to go. Liberty Hall, the Factory at Franklin. It's happening on August the 1st. You can get all of your information online at Franklin Summer Bash. There, it's the easiest place to find it. Good stuff. So, tune in tomorrow. And speaking of, it's our ultimate idol that we love so much, Carrie Underwood, coming back. Going to be here August 21st and 22nd for two shows each night at the Opry.

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0: Zach John King with I Get to Drinkin'. And that was one written by Red Akins. He was talking about it the other day.
1: Maybe that will be a 37th number one song.
0: Could happen. It could happen. And you said Zach John King's coming back to the Opry
1: in
0: August?
1: Yeah, mid-August on a Wednesday night. Right. Tickets available at Opry.com. And we'll be doing a special post-show event with him as well. So always love the Studio A sessions or the Circle Room sessions. It's just a great little bonus for some of the fans there. And that'll be a fun night.
0: We are asking you your favorite junk food because today is National Junk Food Day. Just heard from our friend Brooke Stewart. Cheddar jalapeno Cheetos.
1: Oh, we got a pantry full of it because that's one of Jackson's favorites as well.
0: I've never had them.
1: Yeah, it's the Cheeto bag, but there's green in it. So that's you can always spot it on the shelf. Yeah,
0: you know what I've never had?
1: They're not overly jalapeno-y, but
0: what? Say it again.
1: They're not overly jalapeno-y.
0: Jalapeno.
1: But it's a nice little, yes, Jose Jalapeno. Yeah, my wife says I would be who's the old guy who always complains, the Jeff Dunham puppet?
0: Yeah.
1: Walter. Yeah.
0: Sorry.
1: Yeah. I'd almost rather be Ahmed. Anyway.
0: That took a turn. I've never had Takis.
1: Oh, Jackson had them one time. They're just awful. They're just painful.
0: Are they just crazy hot? Like
2: they're
0: stupid hot?
2: Yeah.
1: Yeah.
2: They come in various flavors, but yeah, they're definitely a hot treat.
1: Yeah. Right. Maybell ate one. She found one on the street one time.
0: Poor Maybell.
1: But she was fine.
0: She was okay?
1: Yeah, she finds more stuff, like French fries. I got distracted on a walk one time, and she had a pizza crust in her mouth.
0: She's like a pigeon.
1: I don't know where she finds. Yes. I don't know where she finds.
0: She's a New York pigeon. It's on the street. I'm going to give it a taste. I don't even know. Yeah. Whatever. All right. We're asking you your favorite junk food today. Give us a call, 615-737-9650. Let us know.
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2: 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Metro Council members could soon change where data centers can be built in Nashville. Today, council members are set to take final votes on two proposals. Now, one would create rules limiting where new data centers can be built, allowing them only in certain industrial areas with special approval. The second would temporarily pause new data center proposals through November, giving the city more time to finalize additional regulations if needed. Now, those votes come after a packed council meeting earlier this month. Hundreds of people were there speaking out. The meeting lasted into the early morning hours. Now, if both proposals passed tonight, the new zoning rules would go into effect immediately. Gallatin City Council members also voting today on data center regulations. A resolution there would direct Gallatin's Planning Commission to look at a potential moratorium on building new data centers. If that vote goes through, the commission will talk about their next steps at the July 27th meeting. And today, Cheatham County leaders considering new rules that would cut back on screen time in their classrooms. The proposal would limit device use for elementary school students, allowing phones, tablets, and other devices only when they're being used for learning. It would also block students from accessing social media during the school day. That meeting is tonight at 6. We'll be listening and let you know what those county officials decide. And there's a fresh produce giveaway today. It's at the Benton County Sheriff's Office on South Rosemary Avenue. It's all thanks to some folks at the Tennessee College of Applied Technology. They'll have things like green peppers, okra, and tomatoes to give away. It's from 10 a.m. to 4 p.m. You can follow updates on these stories and the latest on your First Alert forecast. 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
4: I'm WSMV4 First Alert meteorologist Stefano DiPietro. Extreme heat and humidity today. Highs in the mid-90s with a heat index 105 to 110 this afternoon. A stray shower or thunderstorm through the middle of our day today, but the risk of strong to severe thunderstorms this evening heading into our night tonight. Any thunderstorm could produce very heavy rain, which could cause flooding. Gusty, damaging winds, and isolated tornado can't be ruled out as well. Rain will taper off by tomorrow morning, but make sure you stay weather ready through the later stages of today and tonight.
5: Oh, well, get ready, everybody, because some severe weather could be coming our way. It looks nice outside right now, but it's 87 degrees, and we're at 9:30 in the morning. Ooh. So, you know, we're on our way to a high in the 90s, going to feel like 110 in some places.
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5: That's crazy. Congratulations to everybody that's already eaten something bad for themselves today. That means that you are on top of National Junk Food Day, and we salute you for that.

0: Little Jolene from Dolly Parton. And if you heard a little extra there, that was Annie singing back up, doing a little BGBs.
1: Jolene!
0: It's up there. It's up there. It's a little early. You haven't warmed up. Don't do it to your vocal cords. Mm. Protect the instrument. Protect it at all costs. Yeah.
2: Eat an apple. Green apple.
0: Green right. apple. It's going to help.
2: Skirmerhorn Symphony Center tonight. Another in their summer series, Dolly Parton's Threads, My yeah. Songs in Symphony.
0: A lot of those shows. See it. Mm. I haven't seen it, but I got to go last year when they opened it, mm-hmm. and I was there when she came out and did a whole, you know, talking about it. She doesn't perform with the symphony, so don't go there thinking Dolly's going to walk out and sing. They're doing her songs right. as a symphony. So, yeah, just putting that out there. Mm-hmm. But, yeah, I didn't get to see it, but I got to see, like, the setup for it.
2: Yeah.
0: So, it looks fantastic. I don't know. National Junk Food Day. What do you think the number one junk food in America is?
1: Potato chips.
2: Generically potato chips.
1: Doritos.
0: I mean...
1: Charlie copied my answer, so I had to switch mine.
2: I didn't copy your answer. I just said it at the same time.
0: Listen. Okay. It breaks it down into different categories.
2: Okay.
0: I don't believe this.
1: Let us guess some of the categories.
0: Top junk foods. This is pizza. Pizza's not a junk food.
2: No, pizza's a staple. Oh. Pizza's all of your food requirements in one.
0: I don't think pizza is a junk food.
2: No.
0: That's not what I'm going to say. It's a junk food.
2: I disagree. I agree.
1: To each their own.
0: Yeah. Right. Ice cream.
2: No, also not a junk food.
1: Dessert. I mean, it is, though. A junk food is like a food that's not providing you with any nutritional value.
0: But still,
1: it's just junk.
0: It just feels like
2: dairy.
0: Ice cream feels like it needs its own category. It's a dessert. Like, mm-hmm. if you're going to say your favorite dessert, what's America's favorite dessert? It might be ice cream. But I don't know that that's a junk food. To me, I'm thinking chips, candy bars, whatever. Candy and candy bars, chocolate and candy bars, 8%. So that's pretty high. Okay. Now, top sellers by volume, potato chips, number one.
1: Okay.
0: Yeah. Best selling packaged junk food snack in the United States, billions of dollars in the industry. Number two, they have French fries. Again, that's not what I, in my mind, doesn't go into a junk food category.
2: Yeah. They're just labeling everything not good for
0: that's
2: you.
0: That's a fast food category.
1: Maybe junk food is the umbrella category. And then in junk foods, like today we really focused on snacky
0: foods. Okay,
1: right?
0: Okay.
1: They're still junky.
0: I get it.
1: It's still junky to eat, you know.
0: Right.
1: Fried foods, ice cream, you know.
0: Okay, since we're here and I just pulled it up, let's talk fries because this categorizes fries mm-hmm. as
1: One
0: junk
1: of my
0: food.
1: Favorite conversation topics is mm-hmm. French fries.
0: Arby's, McDonald's, or Wendy's?
2: Oh, McDonald's.
1: McDonald's.
2: Clearly McDonald's.
0: Right.
2: Yeah.
0: Calories. Do we want to know?
2: Nah.
1: Who cares?
0: Calories for Arby's fries are 410, McDonald's 320, Wendy's 176.
1: Is that it for a small?
2: Really?
0: I don't know. It doesn't say.
2: How are they small? Or are they less? All right.
0: Because I think Wendy's does steak fries.
2: Mm-hmm.
0: So maybe you don't eat as many.
2: Okay.
0: That's my guess. Mm-hmm. Don't know.
2: I love the sweet potato fry, by the way.
0: Sweet potato fry is a win.
1: Love the sweet potato fry.
0: Overall, if you want fries today, your healthiest version of a fry is going to come from Wendy's. It says they have 210 milligrams of sodium, which is not great, but still the lowest. 22 grams of carbs versus 43 for McDonald's.
2: Hmm.
0: Yeah. 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
2: There we go.
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0: love this life. And I have to say good morning to Preston and Chris. They celebrate every holiday with my family. Have I told you this story?
1: No, I'm intrigued.
0: So as I set the table for Thanksgiving, Christmas, Easter, I nicely put out beautiful linens and make sure that all of the, you know, flatware matches, and I bring out my wine glasses, and there's always one wine glass short. So I go and pull out my low-cash shipwrecked wine glass, and it is prominently placed on the table. I had a full set of wine glasses. We broke one, and when I grabbed that out of the cabinet, the only one I had left was low cash. They had a wine for a while called Shipwrecked, and I went to one of their wine tastings, and they gave me the glass. So somebody lucky person that sits at my table gets the low cash wine glass.
1: I think people would, like, fight over it. I want that one.
0: It feels special.
1: I would think so, too.
0: Usually I keep it for myself.
1: Yeah.
0: Because I'm the one that's hosting, mm-hmm. So I feel like if there's going to be one that's kind of odd man out, I'll just keep mm-hmm. it. But now it feels elevated.
1: Right.
0: So I don't know mm-hmm. if they're still doing the wine or not, mm-hmm. but the wine glass lives on, boys.
1: Yeah, that's good.
0: Happy to hear that.
1: We have tons of wine glasses. We have the stemless ones, and they're all from Childress Winery in North Carolina, because Renee nice. Goes there a lot when mm-hmm. she's with her friend Amanda. And it took me forever, and I'm the sports guy, right, and a pretty big NASCAR fan, to realize that the Childress is Richard Childress, the legendary... You know, car owner.
0: Oh, I didn't put two and two together either.
1: Yeah, and it's his winery.
0: Nice.
1: Yeah.
0: Oh, you know what? Kix Brooks needs to step up his game. Yeah. I don't have any kind of flatware or stemware from his winery.
1: 1 Gaylord Way, Nashville, 37214. Put Fragile on it, please.
0: We'd like
1: that. We'll expect it within the week.
0: Get it to us.
1: Okay.
0: Tonight, the Opry. Red curtain goes up at 7 o'clock. T. Graham Brown's going to be there. Riders in the Sky. Special guest Margo Price, Mickey Guyton, Dasha, Caitlin Butts. Orville Peck is making his Grand Ole Opry debut. And Cleto Cordero is going mm-hmm. to be there solo, not with Flatland, but mm-hmm. I feel like we should end with Flatland.
1: Yeah, this is their brand new single.
0: Brand new.

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4: NBC News Radio, I'm Michael Kastner. The dignified transfer of two U.S. soldiers killed in Iranian attacks in Jordan has been postponed. That's according to the White House, which said the ceremony will take place on a date that's being finalized. President Trump had said he was set to be in attendance today at Dover Air Force Base in Delaware. 19-year-old Isabella Gonzalez of Texas was killed on Friday, while 25-year-old Tyler Freehan of Hawaii died on Saturday. 30-year-old Sergeant Michael Emmanuel Swinton of Fayetteville, North Carolina, was killed over the weekend during a controlled detonation of an Iranian drone on Saturday at a base in Iraq. The late Republican Senator Lindsey Graham's sister Darlene is responding to calls for her to run to replace her brother as a full-time lawmaker.
5: I've made a decision.
4: She told Fox News that she's all in to run for the seat, which she was appointed to following the death of her brother earlier this month at the age of 71. Michael Kastner, NBC News Radio.
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6: I'm WSMV4 First Alert meteorologist Stefano DiPietro. Extreme heat and humidity today. Highs in the mid-90s with a heat index 105 to 110 this afternoon. A stray shower or thunderstorm through the middle of our day today, but the risk of strong to severe thunderstorms this evening heading into our night tonight. Any thunderstorm could produce very heavy rain, which could cause flooding. Gusty, damaging winds and isolated tornado can't be ruled out as well. Rain will taper off by tomorrow morning, but make sure you stay weather ready through the later stages of today and tonight.
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Lauren Elena, Grand Ole Opry star, just saying. She's on WSN this morning. I'm Mike Terry. 120 minutes of music. We didn't build commercials in the first 2 hours. Diamond Rio, also members

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1: From the movie, Your Country. It's WSM, I'm Mike Terry. Good morning. Stephen Wilson, Jr. with Gary.

This summer, country music lives on the stage that made it famous. It's the Grand Ole Opry Summer of the Century, with live shows every Tuesday through Saturday at 7 p.m. The biggest stars in country music, the next generation of hitmakers, and the legends who built it all together on one iconic stage. 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
1: We have the boy here with us today, boys, who is responsible for all the commotion. Let's give a nice big welcome to the old boy from Alabama, that big, long, tall, lanky, lean Hank Williams. What do you say, boys?
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And

be lonely, huh? Josh Thompson's on WSN this morning. I'm Mike Terry. Thanking Puckett's Restaurant for making it possible. 120 minutes of music, no commercials. They're doing tour dates. They've got at least one more stadium.

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nights, the 21st to 22nd of August, Friday, Saturday. Both nights, we're doing two shows. 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This young lady is in the next stage class for the Grand Ole Opry. Alexandra Kay on WSC.

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Pride of Life, the Isaacs Opry Stars on WNC. Mike Terry is my name. Good morning. Remember Nashville Star? He was born. Here's Buddy Jewel on WNC.

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1: And I invited a fellow over who seems to be the hottest new name in the field of country music. 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

0: Last Concert. It's going to be on NBC TV in December. And the album, recorded that night, released New Year's Eve in December. I'm Mike Terry. Good morning. Having thoughts of Mark Chestnut on WSL.
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0: I'm Mike Terry. It's WSM. So tonight, sadly, it comes to an end. Springer Mountain Farms Bluegrass Nights in the Ryman. 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
2: 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I'm Chris Caraccio.
3: President Trump says Iran desperately wants to meet. He made the comment while speaking in the Oval Office this morning. This comes as the U.S. has conducted strikes on Iran for 10 straight nights. 3 U.S. soldiers were killed in Iranian attacks on bases in Jordan and Iraq over the weekend. Iran's Islamic Revolutionary Guard Corps also claims its aerospace force used cruise missiles to destroy Amazon's central data infrastructure in Bahrain in an attack that also targeted U.S. air defense systems. A dignified transfer of 2 U.S. soldiers killed in Iranian attacks in Jordan has been delayed. That's according to the White House, which said the ceremony will take place on a date that's being finalized. President Trump had said that he was set to be in attendance today at Dover Air Force Base in Delaware. 19-year-old Isabella Gonzalez of Texas was killed Friday, while 25-year-old Tyler Freehan of Hawaii died on Saturday. The attack also left another soldier missing. I'm Chris Caraccio, NBC News Radio.
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0: WSF.

Dakota, Montana, Oregon, Washington State. That's Sarah Evans. This is WSM. I'm Mike Terry. Jacob Hackworth.

0: Zach Talk is Sound of Sanity. I'm Mike Terry from the Acuff House here next to the Opry House on WSM. Speaking of the Opry, this month and next, still have some time, a week or so, I guess, in July and then August. The Opry has selected shows where the ticket price has been dropped by $25. 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
2: Hey, it's Zach Bennett with today's Pure American Country Radio Minute. And on this date in 1956, Johnny Cash reached number one on the country chart with I Walk the Line. Johnny wrote the song, Sam Phillips produced it, and the record came out on Sun with Get Rhythm on the other side. Well, the recording still sounds unlike anything else from its time. It changes keys as it moves from verse to verse. You can hear Johnny humming to find each new starting note. And underneath him, Luther Perkins and Marshall Grant created that spare clicking rhythm that became one of Cash's trademarks. The song turned Johnny from a promising Sun Records artist into a national country star, and it remained so closely connected to him that it eventually supplied the title of a movie about his life. In 1998, the Recording Academy placed the original recording of I Walk the Line in the Grammy Hall of Fame. I'm Zach Bennett, honoring the man in black, and that's the Pure American Country Radio Minute.
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6: Two First Alert weather days in effect to start this week. First, because of the heat and humidity, it's just going to be so oppressive Monday and Tuesday with heat index values well into the triple digits, so be safe. Tuesday night, a cold front will move through, and that'll bring some scattered showers and storms, some of which could be on the strong to severe side. So timing would be around sunset Tuesday night, continuing into the early overnight hours with wind the main hazard.

0: so think, is she drunk, are you? 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

0: comes from the Chet Atkins tribute album, Sierra Hall. How many different recordings of that were there? Duets, all duets. Sonny and Cher, Kenny and Dottie, Chet and Jerry Reed did a version of that. All I Ever Need. This is WSM. I'm Mike Terry. She was in last night, In the Heart of the Night. Were you listening? She'll be back Monday next week. Nan Kelly, every Monday night, Heart of the Night. 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But the number is 615-398-1260. 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The Heart of the Night with Nan Kelly on WSM.
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3: First, John Mark. John, first time on the show. Tell us a little bit about yourself, how you got came up into the agency, and a little bit of your background.
4: Yeah, well, so I'm a military brat, so I moved around everywhere, including Clarksville. We lived there for a little bit, and so that was my connection to Tennessee. And my wife and I, we moved out here for this job, and I started 4 years ago, and I've loved it ever since. I started out in Cannon County, and then I transferred up to Davidson County as a game warden, and then I am now the District 21 voting officer here in the northern Middle Tennessee area.
3: Okay, gotcha.
5: Former voting officer of the year, as a matter of fact, right?
4: Yes.
3: That's awesome. Yeah. And John has a special talent. He speaks Spanish, so he's a huge help. Being bilingual, he can help communicate with these boaters and these fishermen out on the water.
4: Yeah.
3: And help translate regulations or whatever and educate. So tell us a bit about some of those efforts as you're out there. Do you run into a lot of people who don't speak English and you have to communicate? Yeah.
4: Yes. Very much so. It's every weekend, every single day we're out there boating. Fishermen, boating, hunting, we run into somebody that does not speak English. And so, it's a great asset and a great tool for me to be able to speak to them. And one of the biggest, I guess, blessings of it is that I'm able to educate them. Because through education, we're able to provide public safety and we're able to help them understand these laws, regulations, and they can help themselves and others be safe.
5: Spread the word.
4: Exactly. Yeah. I mean, I run into people all the time where I tell them one thing and the next thing, oh, my buddy told me this or oh, my buddy told me that. And the word's spreading. And so it's really awesome just to see that and to see that their incidences and their knowledge of the, I guess, boating and hunting and fishing laws is increasing. And that's amazing.
3: So, yeah. Very good. Yeah. Awesome. And then I'm sure you get phone calls from some of your teammates or other law enforcement officers that say, hey, can you help me translate this?
4: Yep. I'd say almost on a weekly basis, I at least get one phone call from across the state, asking me to translate, whether that's a fishing check or a boating check or, boating under the influence, like, some translating for field sobriety. And so, I'm happy to help out across the state. Like I said, it's an asset and tool, and I'm happy to help out in any way I can.
5: John is great with folks, too. I've been on the water with him, and he and his partner, a good combination, and they deal with the public in a very positive way. Yep. And, as he said, education, it's so important, because a lot of, like I've heard Matt Major say, people don't get out of bed and think, I'm going to go break the law today.
4: Yeah, exactly.
5: They get out of bed and they want to go enjoy the outdoors, and sometimes it takes a little education to help them stay within the guardrails,
4: It does.
3: Yeah, a lot of times they think they're in order, but maybe they just one little thing you're missing there.
5: Yeah,
4: that's it.
3: Well, we mentioned the team effort, the collaboration, I guess is the right word there, for the PSA that we put out. Shout out to Hunter Daniels. He was our talent for that. What was the talent from your guys' side? I'm forgetting her name.
6: Kelsey. Yeah. Kelsey. She did a great job.
5: She did, yeah.
6: Both of them did. They did fantastic. Kind of right out of central casting. And, you know, like we said, we just kind of put that together, and they did, you know, they really performed well. And we've gotten a great feedback from that video. So.
5: Oh, good.
6: Yeah. Hope y'all did too.
5: Yeah.
3: Yeah. I think it's performed well. Folks are seeing it. Hopefully it's helping, you know, spread the word on boating safety. And so that leads me into Operation Drywater. A few weeks ago, we hosted a press conference. We worked together with many organizations. So the ABC was there. MAD, you mentioned MAD earlier, a huge partner. Do you want to elaborate how we work with MAD on TWRH's side?
4: Yeah.
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12: 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I'm Chris Caraccio.
13: President Trump says he is going to provide help to Lebanon. He met with Lebanese President Joseph Aoun in the Oval Office this morning. Aoun's visit comes during a perilous time in the Middle East as the U.S. and Iran renew attacks against one another. Trump said Lebanon has been hit hard and mistreated for a long time. The two were expected to discuss the ongoing threat from Iran-backed Hezbollah. The dignified transfer of two U.S. soldiers killed in Iranian attacks in Jordan will not take place today. That's according to the White House, which said the ceremony will take place on a date that's being finalized. President Trump had said that he was going to be in attendance today at Dover Air Force Base in Delaware. 19-year-old Isabella Gonzalez of Texas was killed Friday, while 25-year-old Tyler Freehan of Hawaii died Saturday. The attack also left another soldier missing. In a Truth Social post, Trump said, "Every time Iran kills an American soldier, they will pay for that killing many times over." I'm Chris Caraccio, NBC News Radio.
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0: 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Their new single. I'm Mike. This is WSM. It's a work day. Head to more Broken Heartsville. Follow the devil. 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

0: couple of girls with a country song, Maddie and Tay. I'm WSM. I'm Mike Terry. I'm just a guy playing a bunch of country songs here this afternoon. Getting ready for the Opry. We've got an Opry every night this week. We were at the Opry House last night. Tonight, tomorrow, Thursday, Friday, Saturday, it's a busy week. And before every one of those Opry's, we do the warm-up show. The Opry starts at 7. We do an hour warm-up at 6 o'clock just to give you a preview of the artists, some of the music that you may hear on the stage that night. Saturdays, though, we expand the warm-up show. We do 2 hours. We start at 5 o'clock. But each and every one of those Grand Ole Opry warm-up shows here on WSM, brought to you by Jeff Roberts and Associates, the working man's lawyer.
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6: Two First Alert weather days in effect to start this week. First, because of the heat and humidity, it's just going to be so oppressive Monday and Tuesday with heat index values well into the triple digits, so be safe. Tuesday night, a cold front will move through, and that will bring some scattered showers and storms, some of which could be on the strong to severe side. So timing would be around sunset Tuesday night, continuing into the early overnight hours with wind the main hazard.

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0: solo cup in his left hand. I'm Mike Terry. This is WSM. What did you have for breakfast this morning? You do a drive-through? Maybe a quick bowl of cereal or coffee and a bagel or something? How about bluegrass tomorrow morning for breakfast? We serve it every morning between 5 and 6. The Bluegrass Breakfast here on WSM. It's brought to you by Purnell's Old Folks Country Sausage.
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6: NBC News Radio, I'm Chris Caraccio. President Trump says Iran wants to meet following 10 consecutive nights of U.S. strikes. He made the comment today while speaking in the Oval Office. U.S. soldiers were killed in Iranian attacks on bases in Jordan and Iraq over the weekend. Tropical Storm Bertha is making its way to the Gulf Coast. The latest update from the National Hurricane Center puts the storm about 70 miles south-southwest of Panama City, Florida, heading northwest with maximum sustained winds of 60 miles an hour. An Army veteran is in custody after an incident at a New York City building yesterday. Authorities say Andrew Arabaca was armed with knives, axes, and an airsoft rifle, plus other weapons, along with a sign reading "ICE off our streets." The FBI called him an anti-American, anti-government extremist. Senator Lindsey Graham's remains will be brought into the U.S. Capitol Rotunda for a private service next week. It'll be followed by a funeral service at the Washington National Cathedral. I'm Chris Caraccio, NBC News Radio.
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0: down. That's Justin Moore. Time's ticking. I'm Mike Terry. This is WSM. And tonight, it's a busy week. We have an Opry every night this week. Tonight, T. Graham Brown is in the house. Riders in the Sky. Caitlin Butts, Mickey Guyton, Dash Amargo Price, and Orville Peck making his Grand Ole Opry debut this evening. 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We begin tonight, 7 o'clock here on WSM.
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7: Two First Alert weather days in effect to start this week. First, because of the heat and humidity, it's just going to be so oppressive. Monday and Tuesday with heat index values well into the triple digits, so be safe. Tuesday night, a cold front will move through, and that will bring some scattered showers and storms, some of which could be on the strong to severe side. So timing would be around sunset Tuesday night, continuing into the early overnight hours with wind the main hazard.

later. He's going to be doing six shows in the Ryman. He's got some road dates, but then he's back to do six in the Ryman the end of July into August. Let's go. I'm Mike Terry. This is WSN. Good afternoon.

0: Tillis. Spill your beer. I'm Mike Terry. This is WSM. Let's look at the Opry schedule here. Let's see. Thursday night. Gene Watson is back on Thursday night. Mandy Barnett. I would love to hear those two together on stage, wouldn't you? Gene Watson, Mandy Barnett, Rhonda Vincent, Riders in the Sky. Jason Crabb is going to be in the house. Ashlyn Kraft, Nico Moon. Tice Delk with a Grand Ole Opry debut on Thursday night. 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
6: Secretary of War Pete Hegseth is set to testify soon before the Senate. He's expected to be joined by Joint Chiefs Chair General Dan Kane at the hearing before the Senate Appropriations Committee. The hearing will focus on President Trump's supplemental funding package to cover the costs of the war in Iran and other emergencies. Hegseth's appearance comes following the confirmed deaths of two U.S. soldiers from Iranian strikes in Jordan. Severe weather is putting millions at risk in the eastern portion of the country. Over 160 million people across a massive stretch from the Midwest to the Northeast face the threat of tornadoes, damaging winds, hail, and flash flooding. The severe weather began yesterday, bringing heavy winds and large hail to the upper Midwest. Forecasts anticipate the main round of storms will reach the I-95 corridor between 6 p.m. and 8 p.m. Eastern before pushing offshore by midnight. I'm Chris Caraggio, NBC News Radio.
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7: Hello. How are you? Hope you've had a great Tuesday. It's a beautiful day in Nashville. It's upwards of 90. And once again, you walk outside, feels like you're just have a hair dryer just blowing straight into your mouth when you step outside. Again, would take this over cold any day. All right. Well, coming up today, guess who made an appearance at Whiskey Jam last night in downtown Nashville? Yes, it was an Opry star, and he was at another Opry star's bar. We'll fill you in on that special rare moment. And also, looking up at your music, we got Brooks and Dunn and Tim McGraw on the way. Thomas Rhett and Jordan Davis are up first.

0: watched it getting smaller up in the sky for a minute or two. And I thought about you.
1: Can you guess how many movies Tim McGraw has been in? I'll give you a second. It's 11. It's been 11 feature films as an actor. They include Black Cloud, Friday Night Lights, Flicka, The Kingdom, Four Christmases, The Blind Side, of course. What a classic. Dirty Girl, Country Strong, Tomorrowland, The Shack, and Free Solo. Although in Free Solo, Tim McGraw appears as a narrator rather than playing a character. So he's acted in 10 movies, but he's been in 11, if that makes sense. Brooks and Dunn, right now on WSM, Aaron Tippin is

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1: Cody Johnson with new music from his new album. It's WSM. And hey, speaking of new music, Opry star Kelsey Ballerini has a duet coming out this Friday with recent Opry debuter Patrick Droney. It's called Math of Us. I can tell it's going to be a heart wrencher. And here's Kelsey doing another heart wrencher duet with Noah Kahan on WSM.

Well, hey there. What a beautiful, beautiful song from Luke Combs. That's called Better Together. This is WSM. Got a fun Opry tonight. We got the Del McCurry Band, T. Graham Brown, The Whites, Charlie McCoy, Emily Ann Roberts in the house tonight. Oh, wait. I'm reading the wrong day. Just kidding. That was tomorrow's lineup. Today's lineup, Caitlin Butts, Dasha, T. Graham Brown, Margo Price, Mickey Guyton, Riders in the Sky, and it's Cleto Cordero's night at the Opry as well. He is the front man of Flatland Cavalry and May

0: The WSM app. An evening with Ryan Bingham and the Texas Gentleman. 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Don't miss an evening with Ryan Bingham and the Texas Gentleman.
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5: Two First Alert weather days in effect to start this week. First, because of the heat and humidity. It's just going to be so oppressive Monday and Tuesday with heat index values well into the triple digits, so be safe. Tuesday night, a cold front will move through, and that'll bring some scattered showers and storms, some of which could be on the strong to severe side. So timing would be around sunset Tuesday night, continuing into early overnight hours with wind the main hazard.

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2: 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I'll just put my pants on and get on with the show now.
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That is Tanya Tucker on WSM, who just got back from Montana at the rodeo. You can check out pictures on her Instagram right now, riding a beautiful horse that's a very light brown, almost camel color. It's Opry star Chris Young right now, losing sleep. It's WSM.

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0: rodeo.
1: So Dirks Bentley Whiskey Row is his bar downtown on Broadway. And for the last couple years, it's been home to Whiskey Jam, a long-standing weekly writers round that is a big deal for locals and where a lot of today's biggest superstars first got their start playing in front of crowds. And let's just say Dirks' bar hosted a very famous fellow Opry star for the very first time last night. You'll find out in just a couple of minutes.
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5: NBC News Radio. I'm Chris Caraggio.
6: Secretary of War Pete Hegseth is testifying about Iran war funding in the Senate. With the war escalating, he told the Senate Appropriations Committee that the White House's $88 billion supplemental funding request is critical to ensure America's military readiness across the board.
7: President Trump's following a simple logic. The military requires a generational investment to deliver on peace through strength.
6: Hegseth's appearance comes following the confirmed recent deaths of two U.S. soldiers from Iranian strikes in Jordan and another service member death in Iraq during a controlled explosion to destroy an Iranian drone. Several anti-war protesters interrupted the beginning of the hearing today. And Tropical Storm Bertha is causing tropical storm conditions in parts of the Florida Panhandle. The latest update from the National Hurricane Center puts it about 90 miles southwest of Panama City as it starts to turn westward. Bertha has maximum sustained winds of 60 miles an hour.
5: I'm Chris Caraggio, NBC News Radio.
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0: Well, hello there. The sun has just peeked out from behind the clouds, and it is a gorgeous afternoon on the Grand Ole Opry Plaza. Now exactly 3 hours out from tonight's show, where we do have an Opry debut of Orville Peck. He's a very interesting artist. I first heard his name when I was still working as a news reporter in Chattanooga back in 2019. And have thought his music was very interesting ever since. So you're in for a treat tonight. All right, coming up, we got Cam and Brad Paisley. But George Burge and Luke Bryan are starting things off right now.

Opry star Brad Paisley, who, after being a superstar for as many decades as he has, did something for the first time last night. He performed at Whiskey Jam downtown. Now, if you don't know, Whiskey Jam is a very well-known and beloved writer's round that happens in downtown Nashville at Dierks Bentley's Whiskey Row. It happens twice a week, and it's where a lot of today's biggest voices in country first got their start. And Brad hopped up on stage, totally as a surprise, and performed What Was I Thinking, Whiskey Lullaby, and Dust on the Bottle. It was a total surprise pop-up. There's videos of his appearance all over the internet, and that's just one of those special moments that is classic Nashville. Huge superstars to showing up to a bar downtown to sing a couple songs for free. Love it. 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
1: 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And the number's a hot one, the New Skinner Blues. 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

That's how Ketchum on WSM. She is going to be a new mama any day now, and man, is she going to be a great one. This whole album proves that, in fact. This is the title track from her album, Golden Child.

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2: 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Hey, it's Zach Bennett with today's Pure American Country Radio Minute. And on this date in 1956, Johnny Cash reached number one on the country chart with I Walk the Line. Johnny wrote the song, Sam Phillips produced it, and the record came out on Sun with Get Rhythm on the other side. Well, the recording still sounds unlike anything else from its time. It changes keys as it moves from verse to verse. You can hear Johnny humming to find each new starting note. And underneath him, Luther Perkins and Marshall Grant created that spare clicking rhythm that became one of Cash's trademarks. The song turned Johnny from a promising Sun Records artist into a national country star. And it remained so closely connected to him that it eventually supplied the title of a movie about his life. In 1998, the Recording Academy placed the original recording of I Walk the Line in the Grammy Hall of Fame. I'm Zach Bennett, honoring the man in black, and that's the Pure American Country Radio Minute.
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1: 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From the Springer Mountain Farms Weather Center, here's your First Alert forecast.
6: Storms in the forecast for tonight. I'm WSMB4 First Alert Chief Meteorologist Lisa Spencer. We could see strong, even severe storms across the mid-state and southern Kentucky with high winds and also some flooding downpours. We'll look for our low to be in the mid-70s and a little bit of that rain lingering into Wednesday morning, but it'll be moving on out with a cooler and less humid day, a high of 88. Partly cloudy on Thursday, high 86.

That's Dasha on WSM Radio. And guess what? She is at the Grand Ole Opry tonight. And you best believe that one will likely be performed during her set. You can listen in tonight on WSM Radio. And the show starts at 7 o'clock sharp. Here's Kenny Chesney.

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1: Well, that's Yonder Mountain String Band. I almost said Spring Band. On WSM Radio, right here is a song that almost went to John Barry. Yes, the song was pitched to him, and he was like, I think this one's meant for someone else. And that someone else became Faith Hill. This is Breathe on WSM.

0: 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Let me give you the full Wednesday night Opry lineup now that an hour ago I caught myself halfway through it thinking it was tonight's, tomorrow's lineup at the Grand Ole Opry is the Del McCurry Band, T. Graham Brown, The Whites, and Charlie McCoy are your Opry stars. You got Opry Next Stage artist Emily Ann Roberts tomorrow night, comedian Aaron Weber, and send some prayers up for our friend Waylon Wyatt, who is supposed to make his Grand Ole Opry debut tomorrow. He is sick. He'd been in the hospital with some complications. He's on the mend, but keep thinking about him, and Waylon will be able to make his debut soon. You can get tickets for tomorrow night's show at Opry.com. 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
2: Once upon a time, Goldilocks had her leg broken in a crash. 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
5: 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I'm Chris Caraggio.
6: A severe weather outbreak is underway for millions of Americans in the Northeast and Midwest. A tornado watch has been issued for more than 32 million people stretching from New York City through Philadelphia and down into parts of the Mid-Atlantic until 9 p.m. Eastern. The National Weather Service has also issued a flash flood watch for millions in New York City with torrential rains pouring down. The severe weather is causing gridlock in the skies, with the FAA issuing 11 simultaneous ground stops today in cities including Boston, New York, and at Hartsfield-Jackson Atlanta International Airport. Forecasts anticipate the main round of storms will push offshore by midnight. Secretary of War Pete Hegseth is testifying about Iran war funding in the Senate today. With the war escalating, he told the Senate Appropriations Committee that the White House's $88 billion supplemental funding request is critical. His appearance comes following the confirmed recent deaths of two U.S. soldiers from Iranian strikes in Jordan and another service member death in Iraq. I'm Chris Caraggio, NBC News Radio.
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8: It's 5 o'clock somewhere, and that somewhere is Nashville, Tennessee, coming to you live from the Grand Ole Opry. I'm Aaron. Hope you're having a great Tuesday. Speaking of it being 5 o'clock somewhere, going to go celebrate Taco Tuesday when the show wraps up. Go get a margarita at my neighborhood taco spot. Oh, can't wait. But until then, we get to hang out together, and that's the highlight of my day every day. We got Lee Bryce music on the way, Opry Stars Lady A. Also got some details on a John Party tour that's coming your way. I just keep rhyming here. But first up, here comes Ella Langley.

That's Lady A on WSM, and maybe you won't have to go downtown, but you will have to go to a couple of different places to see John Party on tour this fall. Now, it's the Gamblin' Man tour, inspired by a fan favorite song from his 2025 album. This tour is launching September 17th in Richmond, Virginia. He's going to 19 arenas and amphitheaters before he wraps things up in mid-November in Missouri. Now, Opry Next Stage artist Alexandra Kay is one of his openers, and pre-sale tickets started today. Tickets become available to the public on Friday. So, now is your sign to grab some John Party tour tickets to kick off your weekend. Here's Lee Bryce on 650 AM.

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A lot of our favorite country music stars have been out west, specifically in Montana and Wyoming a lot recently. There was just a rodeo there, but that's exactly where Jackson Dean is right now. He's got two shows this week in Montana, one on the 23rd, one on the 24th, and then July 25th, he's in Emmett, Idaho. He'll be playing this song, which is my favorite song to listen to when I need to just get through the final stretch of a workday. It's Heavens to Betsy on 650 AM.

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1: Storms in the forecast for tonight. I'm WSMB4 First Alert Chief Meteorologist Lisa Spencer. We could see strong, even severe storms across the mid-state and southern Kentucky with high winds and also some flooding downpours. We'll look for our low to be in the mid-70s and a little bit of that rain lingering into Wednesday morning, but it'll be moving on out with a cooler and less humid day, a high of 88. Partly cloudy on Thursday, high 86.

0: went to visit my parents in Virginia over the weekend, and we spent the weekend watching 70s disaster movies. Among them, we watched The Towering Inferno, which was 3.5 hours long. And Sunday, we watched Earthquake. It was absolutely fascinating to see an entire genre of movies dedicated to a very formulaic way in which disasters happened and then were handled once they happened. 1970s movies might be my new favorite pastime, and maybe I just gave you a recommendation of something you can watch tonight at home. Here's Jameson Rogers on WSN.
1: Pictures on her phone, tears in her eyes.

Strings and Willie Nelson teaming up together on right here, 6:50 a.m. Now, Alison Krauss, she had to reschedule her Vienna, Virginia show last week because of smoke from the Canada wildfires creeping down to the D.C. area. That's how big those fires are. Hope they end soon.

0: Did you have plans tonight and maybe they fell through? Well, I got a backup plan for you. Listen to the Grand Ole Opry. Yes, you can listen to it right here in just over an hour as the Tuesday Night Opry takes over. 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
6: NBC News Radio, I'm Scott Carr. Severe weather's impacting millions in the Northeast and Midwest. Tornado watches are in effect today for more than 32 million people stretching from New York City through Philadelphia into parts of the Mid-Atlantic. There's flash flood watches for millions in New York City. Forecasters say the system has the potential for damaging winds, hail, and flash flooding. Forecasters are keeping an eye on Tropical Storm Bertha while it churns in the Gulf, causing tropical storm conditions in parts of Florida's panhandle. The National Hurricane Center says the storms moved westward with maximum sustained winds of 60 miles an hour. The White House is agreeing to an ethics provision in a cryptocurrency regulation bill to get the legislation passed in the Senate. White House officials tell The Hill the administration's committed to working with Congress to see the Clarity Act advance. Democrats are pushing for a provision in the bill that would restrict elected officials' ability to profit from the crypto industry. Scott Carr, NBC News Radio.
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T. Graham Brown here at the Tuesday Night Grand Ole Opry. Welcome in. We got 57 minutes until showtime, so we got a lineup of incredible performers to get through before everything begins. So we're going to run that through for you. But before we get into the rest of the lineup, which does include an Opry debut tonight, we got some Luke Combs music coming up. But right now, it's Opry star Terry Clark. It's WSM. This is If I Were You.

Luke Combs, with a little bit of help from Eric Church on the Opry warm-up show. And now it's time to get back into tonight's lineup. She is a four-time Grammy-nominated artist, a mom, a wife, and a very big enthusiast of the reality TV show sweeping the nation called Love Island. It's Mickey Guyton. Back at the Grand Ole Opry tonight. This is her song, Something About You, on the Opry Warm-Up Show.

0: That's Mickey Guyton back at the Grand Ole Opry tonight. And also stepping into the circle this evening, we have Dasha, Riders in the Sky, T. Graham Brown, Margot Price, Caitlin Butts, Cleto Cordero, and the Opry debut of Orville Peck.
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I hope the Opry House is ready to dance tonight because Dasha can always bring the party. She's an Opry Next Stage alum. That was not at this party. It's the Opry warm-up show. We got 40 more minutes until the show is going to begin, and we still got a lot of our lineup to play for you. Up next, she is an Illinois native. She has turned Nashville on its head with her music and, dare I say, a very, very stylish lady. We have Margo Price right now with River.

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Here's another artist getting ready to perform on tonight's Grand Ole Opry.

my way at the Grand Ole Opry tonight. Riders in the Sky. It's the Opry warm-up show. We got 34 minutes until that curtain is going to go up. And we have an Opry debut tonight. Now, this artist put out their first album, self-produced album, back in 2019. They've collaborated with artists like Noah Cyrus, Shania Twain. And their voice is just so nostalgic, so haunting. And very excited for you to meet Orville Peck tonight in the Circle, making his Grand Ole Opry debut. This is Orville Peck's

You know, darling, you bring out the worst in me. Sometimes when I'm around you, I feel like pure evil. I guess they say nobody's perfect, but they've never met a

0: Orville Peck making his Grand Ole Opry debut tonight. Doesn't that kind of sound a little Elvis-y? Ugh, so cool. It is the Opry warm-up show, and the rest of your lineup tonight includes Dasha, Riders in the Sky, T. Graham Brown, Cleto Cordero from Flatland Cavalry, Caitlin Butts, Margot Price, and Mickey Guyton.
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0: Storms in the forecast for tonight. I'm WSMB4 First Alert Chief Meteorologist Lisa Spencer. We could see strong, even severe storms across the mid-state and southern Kentucky with high winds and also some flooding downpours. We'll look for our low to be in the mid-70s and a little bit of that rain lingering into Wednesday morning, but it'll be moving on out with a cooler and less humid day, a high of 88. Partly cloudy on Thursday, high 86.
1: 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Here's another WSM artist about to play the Grand Ole Opry.

That's Flatland Cavalry. And their front man, Cleto Cordero, is stepping into the circle tonight. He is a Texas-born singer-songwriter, of course, best known as the front man and chief songwriter of Flatland Cavalry. He is from Lubbock, Texas, specifically. And it's date night at the Grand Ole Opry tonight because his lovely lady, Miss Caitlin Butts, steps into the circle tonight as well. In fact, Cleto, he is an Opry Next Stage alum, and she is in the current class of Opry Next Stage artists. This is Caitlin Butts' newest song called Never Really Mine.

Maddie Loveless on WSM. We have already made it through our full lineup for tonight. We still got 16 minutes to go until that curtain goes up. We got a couple great duets. Cody Johnson with opera star Carrie Underwood, and then Marty and Connie up soon. Star.

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We're just minutes away from tonight's Grand Ole Opry.

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